0: for a new style of politics.
1: Britain needs to show the world that we can regain our stability once again. And that is our challenge, to make politics work, to make it work better.
0: Police have charged a 28-year-old man with the murder of former MP Anne Widdecombe. Joshua Kerry from Rotherham in South Yorkshire will appear at Westminster Magistrates Court on Tuesday. Former England and Newcastle United boss Kevin Keegan has died. He was 75 and had been suffering from cancer. And media regulator Ofcom's launched an official investigation into Married at First Sight UK. That's the latest from Radio News Hub. I'm David Hall.
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4: Hey!

0: A largely dry morning with sunny spells for many, although there will be some showery light rain at times across northern coasts. Feeling warm in the sunshine with a high of 27 degrees Celsius.
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4: This

0: John Healey is the new Chancellor and Ed Miliband is the new Foreign Secretary. New Prime Minister Andy Burnham's been handing out the biggest jobs in his cabinet and setting out his stall as he finally gets the keys to number 10. Earlier on the steps of Downing Street, Mr. Burnham says he wants a new style of politics.
1: We will change politics to make it more collaborative, more about problem solving than point scoring. And we will take power out of here and carry it into every postcode in the land.
0: A 28-year-old man's been charged with the murder of former MP Anne Widdecombe. Joshua Kerry from Rotherham in South Yorkshire will appear at Westminster Magistrates Court on Tuesday. Controversial influencer Andrew Tate and his brother Tristan have appeared in a US court for extradition proceedings. British authorities want the brothers back in the UK in connection with a slate of new charges. And Kevin Keegan, the Liverpool footballer who managed England and Newcastle United, has died. He was 75 and had been suffering from cancer. That's the latest from Radio News Hub. I'm David Hall.
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0: A largely dry morning with sunny spells for many, although there will be some showery light rain at times across northern coasts. Feeling warm in the sunshine with a high of 27 degrees Celsius.
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away. It's hard to say that I'd rather stay awake when I'm asleep, because my dreams are bursting at the seams.

0: Andy Burnham is putting together his cabinet as he finally becomes Prime Minister. In a shock move that surprised Westminster watchers, he's chosen former Defence Secretary John Healey as his new Chancellor. Ed Miliband becomes Foreign Secretary, Shabana Mahmood stays at the Home Office, and Yvette Cooper has been named Health Secretary. Earlier, the new PM said it was time for a new style of politics.
1: Britain needs to show the world that we can regain our stability once again. And that is our challenge, to make politics work, to make it work better.
0: Police have charged a 28-year-old man with the murder of former MP Anne Widdecombe. Joshua Kerry from Rotherham in South Yorkshire will appear at Westminster Magistrates Court on Tuesday. Former England and Newcastle United boss Kevin Keegan has died. He was 75 and had been suffering from cancer. And media regulator Ofcom's launched an official investigation into Married at First Sight UK. That's the latest from Radio News Hub. I'm David Hall.
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0: A largely dry morning with sunny spells for many, although there will be some showery light rain at times across northern coasts. Feeling warm in the sunshine with a high of 27 degrees Celsius.
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0: John Healey is the new Chancellor and Ed Miliband is the new Foreign Secretary. New Prime Minister Andy Burnham's been handing out the biggest jobs in his cabinet and setting out his stall as he finally gets the keys to number 10. Earlier on the steps of Downing Street, Mr Burnham says he wants a new style of politics.
1: We will change politics to make it more collaborative, more about problem solving than point scoring. And we will take power out of here and carry it into every postcode in the land.
0: A 28-year-old man's been charged with the murder of former MP Anne Widdecombe. Joshua Kerry from Rotherham in South Yorkshire will appear at Westminster Magistrates Court on Tuesday. Controversial influencer Andrew Tate and his brother Tristan have appeared in a US court for extradition proceedings. British authorities want the brothers back in the UK in connection with a slate of new charges. And Kevin Keegan, the Liverpool footballer who managed England and Newcastle United, has died. He was 75 and had been suffering from cancer. That's the latest from Radio News Hub. I'm David Hall.
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0: A largely dry morning with sunny spells for many, although there will be some showery light rain at times across northern coasts. Feeling warm in the sunshine with a high of 27 degrees Celsius.
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4: This

0: Andy Burnham is putting together his cabinet as he finally becomes Prime Minister. In a shock move that surprised Westminster watchers, he's chosen former Defence Secretary John Healey as his new Chancellor. Ed Miliband becomes Foreign Secretary, Shabana Mahmood stays at the Home Office, and Yvette Cooper has been named Health Secretary. Earlier, the new PM said it was time for a new style of politics.
1: Britain needs to show the world that we can regain our stability once again. And that is our challenge, to make politics work, to make it work better.
0: Police have charged a 28-year-old man with the murder of former MP Anne Widdecombe. Joshua Kerry from Rotherham in South Yorkshire will appear at Westminster Magistrates Court on Tuesday. Former England and Newcastle United boss Kevin Keegan has died. He was 75 and had been suffering from cancer. And media regulator Ofcom's launched an official investigation into Married at First Sight UK. That's the latest from Radio News Hub. I'm David Hall.
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0: A largely dry morning with sunny spells for many, although there will be some showery light rain at times across northern coasts. Feeling warm in the sunshine with a high of 27 degrees Celsius.
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0: We're into day two of Andy Burnham's premiership. Today, he'll chair his first new-look cabinet meeting, pledging to help people with the cost of living. Among the measures he's exploring are rent control, support for energy bills, and capping bus fares. Yesterday, he appointed his top team, with John Healey becoming Chancellor, Ed Miliband appointed to Foreign Secretary, while Louise Hague was handed the role of First Secretary of State. A 28-year-old man is due in court charged with the murder of Anne Widdecombe. Joshua Kerry from Rotherham has now been remanded into custody. Police say inquiries into his motives are ongoing. The pay gap between chief executives and workers is the widest it's been for 8 years. The High Pay Centre says excessive spending on top earners comes at the expense of pay increases for the rest of the workforce. Andrew Speak is their interim director.
1: No one has really tried to push back, and I think companies now feel more at ease with awarding much bigger pay packages.
0: And flying taxis could soon be built in the UK. The Velo is a four-seater vertical takeoff aircraft with panoramic windows and room for six bags. From Radio News Hub, I'm Frankie Hersine.
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0: Cloudy across parts of Scotland and Northern Ireland, with some light showers there too. Elsewhere dry with plenty of warm sunny spells and feeling quite hot in the south, with highs today of 27 degrees Celsius.
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0: We're into day two of Andy Burnham's tenure as Prime Minister. Today he'll chair his first New Look Cabinet meeting, pledging to help people with the cost of living. He's already announced a tax cut on electricity bills, funded by scrapping the digital ID scheme. Yesterday he spoke from a homeless shelter.
1: But what you're going to do with it? Do you have a plan? Am I going to back places like this so that they can do more? That is what it's all about. As people will see, I am clear about what I want to do. I know what I think the country needs. I am ready to lead.
0: Among the other measures he's exploring are rent controls, capping bus fares, and tackling rough sleeping. A man's due in court today over the murder of Anne Widdicombe. 28-year-old Joshua Kerry, who's from Rotherham, is charged with her murder. Police say inquiries into a potential motive, including political and terrorist motivations, are ongoing. And tributes continue to be paid to former England and Newcastle legend Kevin Keegan, who's died at the age of 75. Alan Shearer called his former manager his hero. From Radio News Hub, I'm Frankie Hersine.
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0: cloudy across parts of Scotland and Northern Ireland, with some light showers there too. Elsewhere dry with plenty of warm sunny spells and feeling quite hot in the south, with highs today of 27 degrees Celsius.
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There's no better way to start your day. Dave Marley at breakfast. The breakfast show that's so hot, it comes with a government warning. This is Marley in the Morning.

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0: Guns N' Roses 1989 leads us to the end of this morning's 80s at 8. We just played Paradise City. Playing next on Marley in the Morning, it's our Midway Extended Play.
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0: We're into day two of Andy Burnham's premiership. Today, he'll chair his first new look cabinet meeting, pledging to help people with the cost of living. He's already announced a tax cut on electricity bills, funded by scrapping the digital ID scheme. Speaking from a homeless shelter yesterday, the new PM says he will do things differently.
1: It's not just about, you know, me going into a job. It's about what you're going to do with it. Do you have a plan? Am I going to back places like this so that they can do more? That is what it's all about, as people will see. I am clear about what I want to do. I know what I think the country needs. I am ready to lead.
0: Job vacancies have fallen back further, with small businesses hiring less due to rising costs and a higher wage bill. But the rate of unemployment has remained unchanged at 4.9% in the 3 months to May. And tributes continue to be paid to Kevin Keegan, former Newcastle and England manager who's died at the age of 75. Alan Shearer, who played under Keegan, called him his hero, his manager, and his friend. From Radio News Hub, I'm Frankie Hersine.
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0: A dry day for many of us with some warm sunny spells, particularly across the south. Cloudy across Scotland and Northern Ireland, the chance of some showers there too, but highs today of 27 degrees Celsius.
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2: Welcome to Deck at the Deck, Footex Lucky Dip on Leek Radio. An hour of great entertainment. I wonder what the genre will be today.

Welcome to the show. It's Deck at the Deck. What a welcome. What a lovely walking bass in that piece. Very nice. As is the cafe. It's a shout out for Kate's Calf. Kate's Calf and the staff. Kate and Ellie. Across from Sparrow Park, next door to Moe's, near to the clock tower. So it's a shout out for Kate and all her staff and all her customers and the lovely cakes and savouries I've had in there. So let's play a little bit more. Did you recognise the pianist in that piece? Well, here she goes again. It's a lady. She sings besides playing the piano. Take it away.

Nina Simone. 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I think she was absolutely wonderful. And Kate's calf cared for me as I had my coffee and snack with a beautiful view from a magnificent window. So the mixed bag has produced a sort of gentle, jazzy, bluesy pieces. Take it away again.

There was a modern piece by Jules Holland. I saw him at the Opera House in Buxton, and I've seen him at the Victoria Hall in Hanley. Always a brilliant show, especially when Ruby Turner's singing. That was modern. Let's go way back to the big swing bands and Glenn Miller. And this is the piece that everyone was delighted with during the war. Everyone loved this Moonlight Serenade. Very romantic. And then we'll get on to something mysterious with good old Van Morrison.

You're listening to Deck at the Deck with me, Derek Walker. Lucky Dip produced a sort of gentle blues and gentle jazz show. We started off with Nina Simone and Central Park Blues. And here she is with a piece called Good Bait. Really hang on to your hats for this one. Good Bait, yes.

0: to forgive me. 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

Yes, it's going to be a mixed bag. There, of course, was the man himself, Louis Armstrong, a later version of Back of Town Blues. So if we're changing the mood, how about a little bit more blues, or certainly some blues?

Well, there was the unmistakable sound of Gary Moore, or Gary Moore and his guitar, with a rather romantic blues about Paris. And this piece, very recognisable again, Mark Knopfler and Dire Straits with Back to Black. Wonderful sound from Mark Knopfler.

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and another unmistakable sound, the lady that transformed singing in the late 30s and through the 40s, Billie Holiday. She says she learned how to sing off Louis Armstrong, but everybody else copied her or her style, even through to today. We started our show with some Nina Simone. Here's one more of hers, and then we'll go out with a favourite track for all jazz people when they're finishing a show. Soft, gentle one, every time we say goodbye with Ella Fitzgerald. Hope you're enjoying the Deck at the Deck with me, Derek Walker. Look what Lucky Depp's produced for us.

And today's Deck at the Deck has produced a shout out for Kate's Calf in Leek. Dog friendly, fantastic. Home cooked food, brilliant. And a very friendly staff. In a very nice atmosphere. That's a shout out for Kate and her staff, including Ellie.

0: We've reached the end of our show, an hour of Deck at the Deck. Hope you've enjoyed it. Tune in next week. It's Lucky Deb. What genre will it be? This is me, Derek Walker, signing off.
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7: Andy Burnham's announced a VAT cut on electricity bills as part of his pledge to help tackle the cost of living, to be funded by scrapping the digital ID scheme, but experts say it doesn't address the full scale of what households are facing. The new Prime Minister is promising to provide early breathing space for households, though.
8: I will stick to the manifesto. I will be bold and I will be true to what it says, but there are big changes that I can implement coming from that manifesto. It is about a new political model. It is about a new economic model for the country.
7: A man's arrived in court this morning over the murder of Anne Widdecombe. 28-year-old Joshua Kerry, who's from Rotherham, is charged with her murder. Police say inquiries into a potential motive are ongoing. Wildfire warnings have been extended across Scotland as fire and rescue services continue to battle fires across the country. Blazes at the Cairngorms and Arthur's Seat have been burning for days. And tributes continue to be paid to footballing legend Kevin Keegan, who's died at the age of 75. Alan Shearer called his former manager his hero. For On Radio News Hub, I'm Frankie Hersine.
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0: A dry day for many of us, with some warm sunny spells, particularly across the south. Cloudy across Scotland and Northern Ireland, the chance of some showers there too, but highs today of 27 degrees Celsius.
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Welcome to Deck at the Deck for Deck's Lucky Dip on Leak Radio. An hour of great entertainment. I wonder what the genre will be today.

and I think it's time for some comedy, some humour. Yes, the Lucky Dip today will be a lot of comedy, and with some musical interludes from Queen. Take it away, Brian, Freddie, and the rest of you. Let's start off with Bohemian Rhapsody. Should set it up for some great comedy and humour.

milestones are never really recognized right away. It takes 50, 60 years before people realize what an achievement it is. Like, take for instance tobacco and the discovery of tobacco. It was discovered by Sir Walter Raleigh, you know, and he sent it over to England from the colonies. And it seems to me the uses of tobacco aren't obvious right off the bat, you know. And I imagine a phone conversation between Sir Walter Raleigh and the head of the West Indies Company in England, explaining about the shipment of tobacco that he had just sent over. I think it would go something like this. Yeah, who is it, Mary? Sir Walter Raleigh from the colony. Oh, yeah, put him on, will you? Harry? Yeah, you want to pick up the extension? It's Nutty Wall again. Hi, Walt, baby. How are you, guy? How's everything going? Oh, things are fine here, Walt. Did we get the what? The boatload of turkeys. Yeah, they arrived fine, Walt. As a matter of fact, they're still here, Walt. They're wandering all over London, as a matter of fact. See, that's an American holiday, Walt. But what is it this time, Walt? You got another winner for us, do you? Tobacco. What's tobacco, Walt? It's a kind of leaf. And you bought 80 tons of it. Let me get this straight now, Walt. You bought 80 tons of leaves? This may come as kind of a surprise to you, Walt, but come fall in England here, we're kind of up to our... It isn't that kind of leaf. But what is it, a special food of some kind, is it, Walt? Not exactly. It has a lot of different uses. Like, what are some of the uses, Walt? Are you saying snuff, Walt? What's snuff? You take a pinch of tobacco. And you shove it up your nose. And it makes you sneeze, huh? I imagine it would, Walt, yeah. Gee, goldenrod seems to do it pretty well over here, Walt. It has some other uses, though. You can chew it or put it in a pipe. Or you can shred it up and put it on a piece of paper and roll it up. Don't tell me, Walt. Don't tell me.

0: set fire to it, Walla. 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You inhale the smoke. You know, Walla, it seems offhand like you could stand in front of your fireplace and have the same thing going for you, you know? See, Walla, we've been a little worried about you, you know. Ever since you put your cape down over that mud, you know. See, Walla, I think you're going to have kind of a tough time selling people on sticking burning leaves in their mouth. It's going very big over there, is it? What's the matter, Walla? You spilt your what? Your coffee. What's coffee, Walt? That's a drink you make out of beans, huh? That's going over very big there, too, is it? A lot of people have the coffee right after their first cigarette in the morning, huh? Is that what you call a burning leaves, Walt? Cigarettes? Uh-huh. I'll tell you what, Walt. Why don't you send us a boatload of those beans, too? If you can talk people into putting those burning leaves in their mouth, they gotta go for those beans, Walt. And listen, Walt, don't call us, we'll call you. Right, Walt, come on, come on.
1: Bob Newhart, American comedian, one of their very, very best. I think he was massive over here in the 60s. Still going quite recently. I think he had a part to play in one of those American sitcoms. What was it? The Big Bang Theory? Something like that. A bit more Queen, and then something rather special. Doesn't need my introduction.

0: mirror, mirror on the wall, where am I? I'm young and tall. I'm not like that old bird at all. There's some mistake. No, that old bird, I say again, is much too old and much too plain, with glasses on a chain, for goodness sake. 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There's some mistake. I know my man, and he's not it, that bald and boring, stooped old git. He looks about to quit. Give him a shake. And where are my children, young and free, so beautiful for all to see? They are not here with me. It's some mistake. They're scattered now, gone to achieve, with partners I could take or leave. In silent rooms I grieve for old time's sake. The old grim reaper's on his way to cut his corn, to make his hay, the closing of the day, and no mistake. He runs his thumb along the blade and steps towards me from the shade. I think I've overstayed. And start to quake. Mirror, mirror on the wall, I don't like what I see at all. You're heading for a fall, you need a break. So stand well back and mind the crash. Here's the brick and there's the smash. See? Younger in a flash. Piece of cake.
1: Hello, Pam. It's Pam Ayres.
0: Hello. And a very, very warm welcome. We live in a beautiful old Cotswold stone house, and I look at it and I marvel, really, that I do live there, because I started out from a very modest background. There was eight of us living in a council house in Stafford-in-the-Vale, so I feel very fortunate, you know, to live in that beautiful Cotswold stone house. And recently, however, we have had a bit of a problem with it, because when we first moved into our house 20 years ago now, you know, you walk in through the front door and it's a lovely flagstone floor, and on the right hand side there's a big fireplace. And when we moved in, our fireplace was blocked up with a sheet of ardboard to which I'd been affixed a 2-bar electric fire in a shade of aqua. And the initial impact was fairly depressing. And we had a really nice builder. He was a very old gentleman in a cap. And I asked him, I said, you know, what I'd really like in that fireplace is a wood-burning stove. That's what I'd really like. You know, is that possible, do you think? What would I have to do to have one? And he said, line the chimney. I said, pardon? He said, line the chimney, missus. He said, because if you don't line the chimney, what you're going to get running all down the inside is rivers of treacle. It sounded like a voice from the crypt, you know. He said, rivers of treacle, missus. And all the air stood up on my arms. And so I said, oh, well, you know, we'll line the chimney then, of course. That's what we'll do. And so in due course, a silver spiral was wrestled in through the front door and thrust up the flue. And the wood-burning stove was affixed to the other end. And for years, it was fine. The only sad thing about it was, about a fortnight after we installed ours, they invented one that kept its own glass clean. They invented one that fanned hot air down over its own glass and sort of burnt away the deposits, whereas ours, you admire the flickering flames for about 7 minutes, and then these enormous crusty deposits of soot build up, which have to be scraped off by a blackened operative, usually myself. So, but anyway, be that as it may, we had a wood-burning stove installed, and it's been a real friend, you know, for nearly 2 decades. A lovely, cosy presence. Lovely. However, unfortunately, recently, this horrible smell has crept through the home. And at first, I didn't know where it could be coming from. There was this horrible, vile, hellish, scorched, sooty sort of smell. And I searched all over the place, and in the end, I had the nouse to look down the back of the wood-burning stove. And what do you think I saw? A river of treacle. That's absolutely right. This disgusting, great, glossy coil of thick, viscous stuff had appeared, come out the back of the wood-burning stove and was all over the flagstones, and it stank. It was absolutely repulsive. Anyway, by that time, of course, the gentleman who had put it in had gone aloft, and so So I had to speak to somebody else, and we had another nice chap who does a chimney, and I said to him, you know, why would it have happened after all this time? You know, what do you think's caused it? And I'm not making this up. He said, it's global warming. And I had a job to keep a straight face. I said, what do you mean, like, global warming? He said, it's your rain. He said, it's your rain. Before global warming, your rain come vertical. But now, after global warming, your rain is coming horizontal. He said, it's gone under your baffle, down into your soot trap. It's rusted your soot trap through, and this is the upshot. So I said, oh, well, you know, can anything be done about it to rectify it? Yes, he said. He put a ladder up the side of the house. He shinned up it. He put a thing over the top of our chimney that looked like a casserole. And he charged me 150 quid. So it is remarkable how global warming is affecting us all. The poor old planet's on its knees. I fear I've overfished the seas. It's all my fault, and serve me right for eating fish on Friday night. My homely fire of glowing coals has helped to melt the icy poles. I dread to see when next I look an iceberg floating up the brook. Too late to change, now writ in blood, come storm and tempest, fire and flood. May God protect my three-piece suite, last seen floating down the street. Now I'll try to act a bit more green and shift me bonfire from the scene, nor laugh to see my neighbours choke as their garden fills with smoke. I will not fling upon the fires mattresses and old car tyres. To finer feelings I shall yield. I'll tip 'em in the farmer's field. Too much water, it was clear. Our family was wasting here. To rectify it, I was quick, and in the cistern put a brick. Our energy comes from the sun, with solar panels by the ton. So heavy did the blighters grow, our house is now a bungalow. Gas-guzzling cars, they make me boil. We're powered by sunflower oil. And thus our car on normal trips emits the smell of fish and chips.

There's a famous seaside place called Blackpool that's noted for fresh air and fun. And Mr. and Mrs. Ramsbottom went there with young Albert, their son. A grand little lad was young Albert, all dressed in his best, quite a swell, with a stick with an horse's head handle, the finest that Woolworths could sell. They didn't think much to the ocean. The waves, they was fiddling and small. There was no wrecks and nobody drowned. Fact, nothing to laugh at all. So seeking for further amusement, they paid and went into the zoo, where they'd lions and tigers and camels, and old ale and sandwiches too. There were one great big lion called Wallace. His nose were all covered with scars. He lay in a somnolent posture with the side of his face on the bars. Now Albert had heard about lions, how they was ferocious and wild. To see Wallace lying so peaceful, well, it didn't seem right to the child. So straightway the brave little fella, not showing a morsel of fear, took his stick with his horse's head handle and pushed it in Wallace's ear. You could see that the lion didn't like it, for giving a kind of a roll, he pulled Albert inside the cage with him and swallowed the little lad whole. Then Pa, who had seen the occurrence and didn't know what to do next, said, "Mother, yon lion's et Albert." And Mother said, "Well, I am vexed." Then Mr. and Mrs. Ramsbottom, quite rightly when all said and done, complained to the animal keeper that the lion had eaten their son. The keeper was quite nice about it. He said, "What a nasty mishap. Are you sure that it's your boy he's eaten?" Pa said, "Am I sure? There's his cap." The manager had to be sent for. He came and he said, "What's to do?" Pa said, "Yon lion's at Albert, and him and his Sunday clothes too." Then Mother said, "Right, right, young fella. I think it's a shame and a sin for a lion to go and eat Albert." The manager wanted no trouble. He took out his purse right away, saying how much to settle the matter. And Pa said, "What do you usually pay?" But Mother had turned a bit awkward when she thought where her Albert had gone. She said, "No, someone's got to be summonsed." So that was decided upon. Then off they went to the police station in front of the magistrate chap. They told him what happened to Albert and proved it by showing his cap. The magistrate gave his opinion that no one was really to blame, and he said that he hoped the Ramsbottoms would have further sons to their name. At that, Mother got proper blazing. "And thank you, sir, kindly," said she. "What, waste all our lives raising children to feed ruddy lions? Not me.

0: Well, earlier we had Stanley Holloway telling us about their lad at the zoo. What happened to him? Young Ramsbottom. Well, here's Stanley explaining the next episode.
1: You've heard our young Albert Ramsbottom in the zoo up at Blackpool one year, with a stick with an horse's head handle, gave a lion a poke in the ear. The name of the lion was Wallace. The poke in the ear made him wild, and before you could say, "Bob's your uncle," he'd up and he'd swallowed the child. He was sorry the moment he'd done it. With children he'd always been chums, and besides, he'd no teeth in his noddle, and he couldn't chew Albert on gums. He could feel the lad moving inside him as he lay on his bed of dried ferns, and it might have been little lad's birthday he wished him such happy returns. But Albert kept kicking and fighting till Wallace arose feeling bad, and felt it were time that he started to stage a comeback for the lad. So with his head down in a corner, on his front paws he started to walk, and he coughed and he sneezed and he gargled till Albert shot out like a cork. Old Wallace felt better directly, and his figure once more became lean. But the only difference with Albert was his face and his hands were quite clean. Meanwhile, Mr. and Mrs. Ramsbottom had gone home to their tea feeling blue. Ma says, "I feel down in the mouth like." Pa says, "Aye, I bet Albert does too." Said Ma, "It just goes for to show you that the future is never revealed. If I thought we was going to lose him, I'd have not had his boots sold and healed." "Let's look on the bright side," said Father. "What can't be helped must be endured. Every cloud has a silvery lining, and we did have young Albert insured." A knock at the door came that moment, as Father these kind words did speak. 'Twas the man from Prudential. He'd called for their tuppence per person per week. When Father saw who had been knocking, he laughed and he kept laughing so that the young man said, "What's there to laugh at?" Pa says, "You're laughing all when you know." "Excuse him for laughing," said Mother, "but really things happen so strange. Our Albert's been et by a lion. You've got to pay us for a change." Said the young fella from the Prudential, "Now come, let's understand this. You don't mean to say that you've lost him?" Ma says, "Oh no, we know where he is." When the young man had heard all the details, a bag from his pocket he drew, and he paid them with interest and bonus the sum of £9.42. Pa had scarce got his hand on the money when a face at the window they see, and Mother says, "Eee, look, it's Albert." And Father says, "Aye, it would be." Young Albert came in all excited and started his story to give. And Pa says, "I'll never trust lions again, not as long as I live." The young fella from the Prudential to pick up the money began. And Father says, "Hey, just a moment. Don't be in a hurry, young man." Then giving young Albert a shilling, he said, "Pop off back to the zoo. Here's your stick with the horse's head handle. Go and see what the tigers can do."

0: It's your fault, Fletcher. You know the penalties for brewing illicit hooch.
1: It was not illicit hooch, Mr. McKay. It was a health drink.
0: Poppycock.
1: No, it's not poppycock. Couldn't get the poppies. Mind you, in here, there's no shortage of...
0: Fletcher!
1: All I'm saying is it was a health drink. We just got 1,000 wine gums and we pressed them in the press in the office. The resultant brew is a remedy for all known ills and several unknown ones and all.
2: You ought to give the governor some, Mrs. Jameson.
3: You know, I've always been attracted to older women.
2: Mm-hmm.
3: When I was a lad, I wanted to be seduced by my Auntie Pauline. Very sophisticated she was. Worked in a dress shop in Smethwick and wore Evening in Paris behind her ears.
2: Oh, yeah. Behind her ears, yeah, that's your sign, it is, yeah.
3: I nearly was once.
2: What?
3: Seduced.
2: Oh, yeah.
3: I went round there one afternoon and the radio was playing and she said, Lenny, don't you think it's about time you learned how to foxtrot?
1: Here, do you think you ought to go on in front of Mr. McKay there? I mean, he's a strict Glasgow Presbyterian, you know. Sex is only allowed up there when Rangers beat Celtic, you know that?
0: I am not interested in Godber's carnal reminiscences.
1: Oh, are you? Well, I am. What happened then, Godber?
3: Nothing.
1: What?
3: She just held me very close and we danced round the living room for an hour accompanied by the Northern Dance Orchestra.
1: Oh. Big room, was it? You know, your stories have a habit of tailing off like that, Godber. You are the master of the anticlimax, you are.
3: I can't half foxtrot, though.
4: We've reached the end of our show, an hour of Deck at the Deck. Hope you've enjoyed it. Tune in next week. It's Lucky Deb. What genre will it be? This is me, Derek Walker, signing off.

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6: The UK's new Prime Minister is set to chair his first New Look Cabinet meeting later today. A large portion of the ministers are based in the north. Tom Cagle is a political expert from Nottingham Trent University. He says Andy Burnham's choice is a sign of the devolution to come.
7: I would expect more regional mayors to be set up, more power devolved to them, and in particular more fiscal devolution and fiscal powers handed down to them as well. So, you know, spending and potentially some tax-raising powers.
6: A man and a woman have been arrested on suspicion of child neglect as part of an investigation into alleged offences at a religious community. More than 500 officers took part in the arrest at addresses linked to the Ahmadi Religion of Peace and Lighting crew in Cheshire on April the 29th. It's part of an investigation into alleged sexual abuse, forced marriage and modern slavery. And flying taxis could soon be built in the UK. Bristol-based Vertical Aerospace say they're in advanced talks with the government a support package to build them. The Velo is a 4-seater vertical takeoff aircraft with panoramic windows and room for 6 bags. From Radio News Hub, I'm Frankie Hairsine.
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0: A dry day for many of us with some warm sunny spells, particularly across the south. Cloudy across Scotland and Northern Ireland, the chance of some showers there too, but highs today of 27 degrees Celsius.
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Nice piece of boogie piano there from Jules Holland. Thank you, Jules. Derek Walker here, 12:05, Tuesday the 21st of July, and it's the Dinner Time Magazine show. Yes, I'll be having a look at the newspapers because there has been some news. We've got a new Prime Minister, and I've also been asked to say something about this weight loss pill. Many people are very angry they can't get it. You don't need to have it to lose weight. Some people may need it, but most of us can lose a little bit of weight very simply in other ways, and we can save the NHS, can't we? The hot news, of course, is the fishing news, but that's coming up. A very big catch this last competition from the Leek and Moorlands Angling Club. But I'm going to be having a quick look at the newspapers, and obviously if we have a new Prime Minister, we ought to have just a little look at what's going to be happening. Is he going to say, "I have a dream"? That was Martin Luther King, wasn't it?

Albert, I have a dream. So we've got a new Prime Minister, Andy Burnham. I think everybody must wish him well because we're all in this together. Has he got a dream? Well, I'm not really sure. I'm not an expert in this. But I'm just reading what was said. He said that he wants to end 40 years of neoliberalism. I'm not quite sure what that means. I've been looking up, and it's to do with the economic, social and political power of the government, what they can and can't do. And this was given away, it seems. It was given away in around about 1980. And yes, it was Margaret Thatcher with her Chancellor Exchequer, Nigel Lawson, the slightly portly fellow with the curvy, wavy hair. And he's got his daughter a job, didn't he? Nigella, doing a cooking job on one of the television programmes. But it seems what happened at that time in the 1980s was Mr. Lawson, Nigel Lawson, brought in what was called the Big Bang of deregulation of the financial services. This more or less meant that the government didn't have any control over the money. The City of London, which has got it all, could do what it wanted. Well, we know what happened next. There was the banks went bananas to try to make as much money as they could. We had the first bank run in the United Kingdom for 150 years, wasn't it? In 2007, there was a banking crash, and the economy has not really recovered from that. And Lawson has said recently, or at least I think it was about 10 years ago, when he was interviewed and quizzed, he said that was an unforeseen consequence of his reforms. Well, it was unforeseen by him, but everybody else said he mustn't do it. The government was actually saved in 1980 because North Sea oil revenues came on tap, didn't it? Now, this is another thing that's going to be big for Andy Burnham. There is some oil there. Do we take it out or not? Well, it's all gone now. The North Sea oil revenue that came in 1980s, early 80s, a lot of oil, has been used up and it's gone. So we have to dig another hole to get it. But the point is, where did that go to? Where did the money from it go to? It seems Norway was there as well. And what Norway did was to bank the money, and it's being used to help their economy even now. It helps their economy for anything they want to do if they have any problems. What did we do with it? Well, we actually gave it away. We gave it away in tax reductions for the better off, and used it as a one-off. So once it's gone, it's gone. So it went, and I think one of the things that happened was that corporation tax, all those kind of things, were reduced. And I've been looking it up, and it seems Nigel Lawson wrote in his memoirs, this is what he said should happen. He said the burden of tax needed to be shifted from companies and put onto individuals. So if you think you're paying more tax, and you're entitled to think that, just think of Nigel Lawson and Margaret Thatcher. Well, how to get it back is too late now, in a sense. Except the money hasn't disappeared. It's sitting in banks in London, isn't it? It's still there. How can you get at it? If we could get at it and use it to build what Burnham said he's going to do, lots and lots of council houses so people can get a decent rent and all these kind of things, that'd be a fine thing. Whether he will dare do that or not, or I don't know, whether he'll raise the high rate of tax. After the Second World War, most of you listening aren't old enough to know this, but in 1945, the top rate of tax was 95%. Yeah, you'd have to be earning millions and millions of pounds a year to pay it, but we did get it. And if you're not happy with 50 million pounds, then you're not going to be happy with 100 million either, so it doesn't really make any difference. So does Andy Burnham have a dream? We hope so. Let's hope that he has policies that work for us. Let's not knock him down. Let's all go into this together so we have some policies from which we all benefit. So something sweet to help him along. It's coming up to 12:15. What about Andrew Rayu? Or beg your pardon, not Andrew. Andre Rayu with Lars theme, you know, from Dr. Zhivago.

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Now, that track was called Crime of the Century, wasn't it? And it was Supertramp, and it was in the 1970s. The lads from Supertramp were very upset with what Nigel Lawson and Thatcher were doing. I was looking at another newspaper, though, and it's saying that if Andy Burnham goes back to the 70s, this will be appalling if he tries to go back, because they're saying in the 70s there was a three-day week. That is true. But of course, the three-day week had nothing to do with the government. There was a war going on in the Middle East. And what we did, in fact, a little bit later on, was ensure there would be more wars by Margaret Thatcher closing the coal mines and ensuring that we had to import more oil, putting power into the hands of these trumped-up sheikhs. And of course, causing the Ukrainian war, because it made Russia strong, we had to import coal, gas, oil from Russia, because we didn't have our own anymore. But going back to the 70s, as I recall, and I can recall, in the 70s, I seem to remember young people just in going into their 20s left university if they'd gone there without a debt. They didn't have a student debt. I can also recall people who are a little bit older buying houses without any real problem. The deposits were simple enough. The banks were under the control of the government, if you like. So we hadn't had Margaret Thatcher and Nigel Lawson's financial deregulation. People could buy houses. And those people are now in the 60s and 70s, and they were living in the lap of luxury, a house paid for. They can go out and have a Sunday lunch in a pub and feeling pretty good. Whether what they think of the chances are for young people now, I don't know. All our utilities, by the way, were owned by the government. Water, electricity, gas, all that kind of thing. Once again, Margaret Thatcher and Nigel Lawson sold those in one go. The money that came in, it wasn't kept for the future to help young people coming through, which is why they're struggling. It was just given away in tax reductions. So, you could say... going back to before that happened, if he can do it, can he do it? Can he bring in a better system? I don't know. But the times, they are changing. Let's hope and let's support it.

Yes, Robert Dylan still got it right, didn't he? The times, they are a-changing. Let's just have a quick look at the hot news, though. The Leek and Moorlands Angling Club, big result. Last Friday? Was it last Sunday? I beg your pardon. But an enormous catch. In fourth place, Chris Stubbings, £50, 4 ounces. To get in the frame with £50, 4 ounces and come fourth, that is just amazing, isn't it? Third place, Lee Field, with £52, 4 ounces. And then, second place, Matt Barlow, with just 2 ounces more, £52, 6 ounces. £52, how many ounces? It's nearly a thousand ounces, and only a difference of 2. But in first place, right at the top, Neil Dimmock, who has featured many, many times, £91, 11 ounces. So it's a tremendous result. It's obviously a big fish, so it's going to be carp. Fourth place, Chris Stubbings, £50, 4 ounces. Then Lee Fields in third place, £52, 4. Matt Barlow, £52, 6 ounces. And right at the top, Neil Dimmock, £91, 11 ounces. And our erstwhile fishing correspondent didn't frame this time, but he did get a good result at Sunday in another pool. Tremendous. So we've got to start thinking about this. We've got a boat coming up soon, haven't we? Well, they have in Clapton. I wonder who's going to win there. Well, you can predict who's going to win, because when Margaret Thatcher won, and you know, various people like that, all you have to do is say a handbag or a bag, funny haircut, a strange voice, and you get voted in. Boris Johnson did it, Margaret Thatcher did it. What about Bin Face? I haven't heard his voice, but I like some of his policies. One man, one bin. Sleeves for the many, not just the few. I think it's going to be very interesting. But is he carrying a bag, and has he got a funny haircut, a bouffant, and has he got a funny voice? We just don't know.

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1: And it's a 20 to 1, Tuesday the 21st of July. We've got a new Prime Minister, but I'm Derek Walker here with the Dinner Time Magazine show. That was obviously a trade track by Van Morrison, the Philosopher's Stone, something to think about. As the illusion turning lead into gold. And Andy Burnham has somehow, he's saying, got to get over the last 14 years of disaster and also go further back. After all, we basically gave away all that we got. We gave away North Sea, we gave away the utilities, waterworks now, so it has got sewage everywhere. We don't even own the water. It's not as if the money that we made from it is sitting somewhere that the government, that, when I say the government, we the people have got. It's in private people's hands. And they actually still own our utilities and they're running them down. The waterworks is, you know, is a total disaster. How does he get it back? I mean, if you were cruel, like some countries are, you'd shoot those people, take all their possessions, and then use it to make a better state. Well, we don't do that kind of thing, do we? We're much too nice, aren't we? Much too nice. Who is going to have the last lap, though? And who would want to be Andy Burnham and try to sort out the colossal mess that the country is in? We are a laughingstock, after all, in most of Europe, because they're socialists. They don't do things like that. They don't give things away. They keep, the government keeps it, which means the people keep it, and it makes a profit for all of us. Let's have another bit of to the last lap, because there's a track. And yes, it's Mark Knopfler and Van Morrison. Didn't they do a duet? I feel sure they did. It goes something like this.

0: Well, that was beautiful, and I'm glad I played that because it's been fairly heavy today, hasn't it? I'm just going to have a cough over here. Oh, dear. Yes, the news is Andy Burnham, new Prime Minister. Let's hope it all goes well. We could start to get things back. Let's just hope it does. So I think because it was so heavy after the news, I'm going to be playing a lot of humour. We've got Paul Oldfield coming in at 2 and Gary Oldfield on again at tonight. Some lots of tracks going all through the day. It's going to be a bit of a jazz programme at 5, I'm told, between 5 and 7. I wonder who that is. I wonder.
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0: VAT is being cut from household electricity bills. That's the latest announcement in the new Prime Minister's string of policies. It follows Andy Burnham's pledge yesterday to tackle rough sleeping across the UK. Political expert Tom Cagle says both moves are about short-term change.
1: I think that makes sense from a strategic point of view to start with things that are straightforward, relatively. Obviously, it still costs money, but the public can begin to see relatively quickly. And if that's, you know, he's come in on a promise of change, which again, I guess Keir Starmer did as well, but failed to deliver.
0: A man and woman have been arrested on suspicion of child neglect. It's part of an investigation into alleged offences at a religious community. More than 500 officers took part in the arrests at addresses linked to the Ahmadi religion of peace and light in Crewe, Cheshire. And a letter written by a passenger days before he died in the Titanic disaster is expected to sell for up to £35,000 at auction. Henry Price Hodges wrote the letter to a friend. That's the latest from Radio News Herb. I'm Tanita Sims.
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3: 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Hey!

0: A dry day for many of us, with some warm sunny spells, particularly across the south. Cloudy across Scotland and Northern Ireland. Highs today of 27 degrees Celsius.
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Welcome to Deck at the Deck, Footex Lucky Dip on Leak Radio. An hour of great entertainment. I wonder what the genre will be today.

0: Welcome to the show. So it's Lucky Dip time again with me, Derek Walker, for Deck at the Deck. We're going to have some humour again. Comedy. Laced a little bit with a bit of Bob Dylan. Now, Bob Dylan isn't funny. He can be funny. In fact, I find some of his lyrics very funny, but a few Bob Dylan tracks interspersed with the humour. But let's get going with Pam Ayres, one of ours.
1: My husband and I, we've got two sons, and last July, our youngest son was 21, and we decided to have a bit of a do, and so we invited lots of friends and relations to our house, and then we all went to a nice hotel for a posh lunch. That's what we did. And so I did my best to make our garden look very nice and attractive and presentable for the occasion. And I did. I made it look extremely nice. But as it happened, at the same time as our son had his 21st, we had to have the builders in. You know, we'd been waiting for them to come for a long time, and finally they could come, and so we were glad, and they were there at the same time. And they brought with them a port-a-loo. Which I wasn't very chuffed about, really, because when I had imagined a centrepiece for our garden... that wasn't it. Anyway, this port-a-loo turned up and it was stuck in the garden, and I hated it, actually. I absolutely detested the thing because the door didn't shut properly and it was always hanging open, and you could see this squalid old toilet roll hanging on a piece of string, and you could see its grey, moulded innards, and one day they had interleaved toilet paper and it blew all over the garden. It was all this toilet paper all over the shrubs, all pasted up against the wall, and I did hate the thing. However, after a while, I started to see the funny side of it, and so I wrote this, which is called The Battle of Port-a-loo. And it's got sort of a hip-hop rhythm, because I've always been at the cutting edge. So if you want to, you can dance to it. Shut that port-a-loo door up, boys. Shut that port-a-loo do. Well, I like the look of a great many things, but I ain't so keen about you. No, I want to see my garden, boys, the beautiful flowers I've grown. So shut that port-a-loo door up now. I don't want to see that throne. I don't like that port-a-loo, boys. It's not my favourite sight. It's leaning over sideways, painted horrible blue and white. It's bawdy and it's gaudy, and the sight of it makes me cringe. Standing in the rubble with the door coming off of its hinge. So, close that chemical cavern up, boys. You hide that tissue paper roll. I don't want to be looking at them things when I go for a stroll. And don't puff any more fags in there, boys. Don't puff those cigars. She's smoking like a rocket ship on her way to Mars. Now, the carpenter's gone, and the search is on, and the language makes me wince. Well, he disappeared an hour ago, and they have not seen him since. They're searching and they're cursing, but he didn't go that far. He's hid from view in the port-a-loo with a fag in the Daily Star. Now, I'm not averse to toilets, boys. I use one every day. But I don't want to goggle at yours. I suppose I'm funny that way. I'm tired of the click-click polythene roof expanding in the sun. And tired of the radio, click-clack, chit-chat, tune to Radio 1. So, load that port-a-loo up now, boys, you lever it up on the van. Well, I used to be a tolerant gal, but that's all gone down the pan. I like a tasteful toilet, boys. I like a loo that knows its place. But I don't like that port-a-loo. No, it's all too in your face. So a fond adieu to the port-a-loo, and I hope that you're gone for good. There's only a whiff of disinfectant showing us where you stood. And so, my friends, these cigarette ends, they mark the noble sight where the underpaid of the building trade went for a brief respite.

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We've always kept chickens, you know. Always, ever since I was tiny in Stamford-in-the-Vale. My mother used to get them in a grey box with owls along the side, and they used to come on the train. And she used to come out and call us. We'd all be playing on the village green. And she'd come out and say, "Oi!" There's a lot of us, you see. She couldn't distinguish between... And she'd say, "Oi, come on in here. I've got something to show you." And we'd all come rushing indoors, and there on the kitchen table would be this square grey box with holes along the side. And my mum used to say, "Ark, ark." And you put your ear down by this box, and you could hear all the little chicks going, "Cheep, cheep, cheep, cheep." And there's great excitement. And my mother would lift the lid off the box, and there'd be this seething mass of dear little dinky yellow chicks. And they had this smell, and it wasn't an offensive smell at all. It was just a very distinctive smell of little chicks. And we used to jump up and down and rejoice. Yeah, there wasn't much going on in Stamford, so you had to... I sort of make the best of what there was. Like, anyway, and from those happy days, I've always kept poultry. I like them. I like to know where my eggs come from. Well, I know where they come from, but, you know, I like to know that they're from animals, creatures which have been properly looked after. So anyway, you'll understand that when I walked up to my chickens recently and I saw feathers everywhere and feathers all pasted up against the wire netting, you will understand that I felt very, very dejected because I thought straight away that we had had a visit from the fox, that's right. And I thought, oh no, I'm going to open the door, it's going to be blood and guts in there and I'm going to have to clear it up because nobody in our family likes chickens as much as I do. So I went up with a heavy heart, and I don't like anything like that, and I opened the door, and I thought the fox would have got in. Anyway, I only had 6 chickens at that time, and they all came out. I counted them all out, and they all started scratching about in the yard like chickens do, and I couldn't see anything wrong with any of them, and I was mystified. I went away, and I had no clue why there were all these feathers everywhere. So anyway, it must have been a week, I suppose, at least, before I was up there again with time to stand about. And I was looking at the chickens, and one of them turned side on to me like that. And where it should have had a wing, it had this ghastly black socket with all bones sticking out like sticks. This is an unusual evening's entertainment, really. And I realised what must have happened because these chickens had made themselves a little dust bath beside the wire, and you know, they must have got in there and kicked all the dust over themselves like they do and fluffed up their feathers, and the fox must have actually caught her, and what he did was pull her wing off, and that's what had happened. And so it didn't look that different, you know, because the underside was still brown, so unless you were really studying it, you couldn't see what had happened. Anyway, I was horrified because it had been left neglected for a week at least. So I rang my sister, who keeps a lot of poultry, and I said, "Well, what would you do, Jean?" She said, "Well, if it was me, I wouldn't hesitate. I'd take it straight to the vet." So I thought, well, I will. I'll try and make up to the poor thing for the way it suffered. And I had nothing to put it in, so I put it in a picnic hamper. And I went to the vet in Cirencester, and I sat there with a deliberately ferocious expression on my face because I didn't want anybody to say, "And what have you got in your basket?" Because they might have thought I was a pillock. Anyway, in due course, I was invited into the vet's room. I put the box on his white table, and I said, "It's a chicken." And you know that deliberately blank expression that people assume when they think they might be dealing with somebody unbalanced? He said,

able to sit up and take a little wheat. No, she didn't say that, really. I made it up. But she did say that. She said, you can come and pick her up. So I went down and I got my chicken and I took her home in the picnic basket. And the vet had said, be careful that the others don't peck her. You know, they might see all this elaborate embroidery and peck at her. So I put her down with some trepidation and all six of them pottered off. They all pottered off, and I was absolutely delighted because it was a horrible story, but it had a sort of happy ending, didn't it? Because the fox got some of her, but he didn't get it. He didn't get it all. But the only thing I don't want you to ask me is how much money I had to pay the vet, because I'm far too embarrassed to tell you. But he is driving a new Mercedes. Oh, I am a battery hen. On my back, there's not a germ. I've never scratched a farmyard. I've never pecked a worm. I've never had the sunshine to warm me feathers through. Eggs I lay every day for the likes of you. Now, when you have them scrambled and piled up on your plate, it's me what you should thank for that. I never lays them late. I always lays them regular. I always lays them right. I never lays them brown. I always lays them white. But it's no life for a battery hen. In my box I'm sat. There's a funnel stuck out from the side. Me pellet comes down that. I gets a squirt of water every half a day, watching with me beady eye me eggs roll away. I lays them in a funnel, strategically placed, so that I can't kick them and let them go to waste. They rolls off down the tubing and up the gangway quick, and sometimes I get to thinking that could have been a chick. And I might have been a farmyard hen scratching in the sun. There might have been a crowd of chicks after me to run. There might have been a cockerel fine to pay us his respects instead of sitting here till someone comes and wrings their necks. I see the time and motion clock is saying nearly noon. I expect me squirt of water will come flying at me soon. And then me spray of pellets will nearly break me leg, and I'll bite the wire netting and lay one more bloody egg.

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1: Last night, I met a man who quite literally changed my life. He made me think, laugh and cry in wonderment. I, along with many others, witnessed his mystical powers last night at the London Palladium. Please welcome magician-hypnotist Tony LeMesmer. Knowing me, Alan Partridge, knowing you, Tony LeMesmer. Now, last night at the London Palladium, you did a fantastic show. The highlight for me was when you hypnotised 20 people and got them to simulate sex to Hi Ho Silver Lining.
2: That's merely an example of how I get people to realise their inner potential. Yeah,
1: there's a marvellous bit where you had two men in their underpants barking like dogs. We're going to have a bit of fun now because, Tony, you are going to hypnotise me.
2: That's right, Alan, yes.
1: OK, well, this may take a few minutes, so don't
2: Five,
1: worry if it takes some
2: four,
1: time.
2: Four, these three, points. Two, one. Ladies and gentlemen, Alan Partridge is now totally hypnotised, totally in my control. Is that not so, Alan?
1: Yes.
2: Let's just put that to the test, shall we? Now, whenever you hear the word aha, I want you to be a little scary monster. Aha. Very good, stop. Now, Alan, if you could make love to any woman in the world, apart from your good lady wife, who would that be?
1: Ursula Andress.
2: Ursula Andress. OK, when I click my fingers, I want you to see me as Ursula Andress.
1: Well, Ursula, I've always wanted to meet you. I can't believe it's you. I like the bikini. Very nice. I love all your films. I've got all of them, from Dr. No right through to all the others.
2: Enough of this, Alan. Is there somewhere we can go where we can make mad, passionate love?
1: Oh, God. Yes, the Moat House Hotel in High Wycombe. They know me there. They're very discreet. You'll love it. It's got a 24-hour carvery.
2: Stop. Alan, when I click my fingers again, we will be in your car on the way to High Wycombe.
1: It'll take about 15, 20 minutes, that's all.
2: Can we just pull over now and make love in a lay-by, please, Alan?
1: I can't stop on the motorway. That's the hard shoulder. It's illegal.
2: No, but, Alan, I'm begging you, please.
1: Ursula, it's an offence to stop on the hard shoulder. Unless there's a malfunction with the car.
2: Alan, I'm taking my top off, please.
1: Look, no, if I get caught in flagrante whilst violating the highway code, my wife will find out, I'll get 3 points on my licence, my insurance premium could go up by 30%. That's not going to happen. Now, put your top on and get out. Now, go, go, get out.
2: Wake up.
1: Well, as I say, it'll take a few seconds before I'm totally
2: hypnotised. It's all over, Alan. You've
1: hypnotised me?
2: Yes, all finished.
1: Well, I hope you didn't make me look too foolish.
2: No. Of course I didn't, Alan.
1: Well, simply remains for me to say thank you very much, Tony LeMesmer.

0: the Dylan track earlier on, to be stuck inside of Mobile with the Memphis Blues again, he was really making fun of high streets. They're all the same. That you're hit with the same visions in every window you look at, everywhere you look. He thought it was pretty appalling. So where he got those lyrics from, I don't know, but that's what it was all about.
1: You're listening to Leak Radio with Derek Walker.

I was watching television, and it was a John Wayne war movie. I guess they're all John Wayne war movies. Do you ever think how close we came to losing the war if he hadn't been with us? But I don't want to tell you the plot of the thing, because I hate people who do that. But we win it. Now, my problem is that I want to start talking about airplanes right now, and there is no logical way to get out of what I was talking about and talking about airplanes. And you should always tie things in together. So I will try this. In the war movies, they always had that one shot of the dogfight with the airplanes. Speaking of airplanes, I recently flew out from Chicago, and I don't enjoy flying at all. I'm one of those ones, first of all, who gets on stoned, you know, right away. Secondly, I usually sit in the lounge, and I whimper all through the flight. And I look out the window, and I turn to the guy who's sitting next to me, and I'll say, this flying is really amazing. I said, the people, they look like ants down there. And he'll say, those are ants, you idiot. We haven't taken off yet, you know. But anyway, there's a logical explanation for why I don't fly. I took a non-scheduled airline one time. I was in the Army, and I wanted to go to Hawaii on a 3-day passing. But I didn't have a lot of money, and they were running ads at the time. And one ad read, take a chance on the Mrs. Grace L. Ferguson Airline and Storm Door Company. See? So it gave an address, and I went out to this address, and it was this woman's home. And she had a little counter set up in her living room, and we had to go up to the John to weigh our baggage, I remember. And then we all got in her Volkswagen, and she drove us out to the airport. We got aboard this DC-1. After we were out about 2 hours, a captain came out. He gave one of those addresses they all give. And I'll never forget it, and this is why I don't fly anymore. Came out like this. You're the navigator. You ought to be able to figure out where the hell we are. Good evening. I'd like to welcome you aboard the Mrs. Grace L. Ferguson Airline and Storm Door Company. I don't know how much you know about our airlines. We've only been in business about a week. Our airline was founded on the philosophy that what the American public was really looking for was a low-cost overseas transportation. We have attempted to eliminate what we call in the airline business frills and extras, like maintenance and and radar and a whole bunch of technical instruments up in the... Boy, have you ever had one that hangs on for about 4 or 5 days? I don't mind the headaches too much, but it's that damn double vision that just... incidentally, I want to apologize for your having to stand all the way. If I can give you a little tip there, every half hour or so, you want to alternate your arms through those straps above your head. You folks flying tourists, you don't have any straps. So don't bother looking for them. Well, we're going to have a little drill in a few moments by our two stewardesses, Trixie and Bubbles. Well, I'm sorry, Miss Watson and Miss Savage. And they'll show you how to put your life jackets on. There really isn't that much to it, but a lot of people get them on backwards. And
Well, that way you're going to wind up with your face in the water. If we should have to ditch, you'll receive plenty of warning because our co-pilot becomes hysterical. And he'll start running up and down the aisles, yelling, we're going to crash or something like that. Actually, he gets kind of panicky, and it isn't always too easy to understand him. At least it hasn't been in the past, anyway. So if you see him running up and down the aisles and you can't make out what he's saying, you might slip into your life jackets. Be on the safe side. I'd like to answer some questions that you may have about the airline. It's the woman right here. Ma'am, if I may, I'll repeat the question so everyone can hear it. If we should ditch, how long would the plane remain afloat? Was that your question, ma'am? golly, that's awful hard to say, ma'am. Some of them go down like a rock. You know?

0: And then, I don't know, for some reason or other, others will stay up for, oh, 2-3 minutes. It's, sir, if I may, I'll get your question next. I want to get the gentleman's way in the back there. Sir, could you kind of speak up a little bit? I can't hear you over the roar of our engines. Maybe, you know, if you just... Oh, wait, they stopped now, sir. Harry, the engines went out again. It's the third button on the left, I think, here. Hold it, Harry. The cabin lights are going out. Try the third button on the right. That's got him. You want to try the question again, sir? Sir, I'm sorry. I still can't make out what you're saying. Oh, well, sure. All right. You can try it that way. It may work. First word. Sounds like running. Sounds like racing. Track and field. Ran. Oh, it sounds like ran. Man. A lot of man. A whole bunch of men. Oh, men. Men, it's right behind you there, sir. I'm glad I took your question ahead of this gentleman's over here. I really have to get back in the cabin now. We have it on automatic pilot, but well, the damn thing keeps kicking in and out all the time, and we never really know if it's on or not. One of the reasons I came out here, I nearly forgot. Have any of you ever been to Hawaii before? This gentleman right here. It's kind of liver shaped, isn't it, sir? Sir, as we're coming in, would you mind very much stopping by the cabin and kind of pointing it out to us? We sure appreciate it. Thank you very much. I hope you have a very pleasant trip. Thank you. Thank you.
1: Bob Newhart there, who never fails but to amuse me. I want another piece of his coming up shortly.

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2: I worked as an accountant for a number of years in Chicago. And I had a kind of a strange theory of accountancy. I had always felt, you know, if you got within $2 or $3 of it... But this never really caught on. And as a consequence, I held a number of different accounting jobs, you see. And it seemed like whenever I would go with a company, they would always be having a retirement party. And I found out one thing. They are all alike. Different people will retire. Different people make the speeches. But they all say the same tired old thing. I went to one in Chicago for a guy named Chuck Bedlow. He was an accountant, and he was retiring after 50 years. And first of all, Mr. Clayton got up. He was the president. He gave a little address. Then Mr. Tipton, the vice president, gave a little address. And finally, Bruce Higgins, the head of the accounting department, got up and gave a little address. And he was Mr. Trite. He used every cliche that had ever been used at a retirement party. And he said things like this. Well, golly, I guess today's the day, isn't it? It's really going to seem funny, though, golly, walking in here Monday morning and not seeing... Charlie's smiling, happy face there at the desk. I got to calling him smiling, easygoing Charlie. And I guess most of us had some sort of nickname or other we used to call him from time to time. I'll never forget... well, that too, yeah. I'll never forget a kind of amusing thing happened. I had just gotten out of college, and... now, what's the phrase I'm looking for here? Well, a little wet behind the ears, I guess, might be the way to put it. And I was made department head here. And many's the night that Charlie and I used to burn the midnight oil, so to speak. So let's really hear it now for a wonderful old guy. Charlie Bedlow. Bedlow, Bedlow. Charlie? Well, thank you very much, Bruce. Golly, I've been sitting here listening to Mr. Clayton and Mr. Tipton, and of course Bruce here, and through all of their speeches, one thought kept sort of recurring in my mind. I think I'm going to throw up. I have never heard such dribbling all my life. I don't suppose that it ever occurred to any of you that I had to get half stoned every morning to make it down to this crummy job. You'd be smiling and easygoing if you were gassed all the time too. But you put in your 50 years and they give you this crummy watch. I try to make a big deal out of it. It works out to about 28 cents a year.
3: But seriously, if it hadn't been for the $50 a week that I glommed out of petty cash, well, I couldn't have made it on the lousy salary they pay it. Oh, and then someone started the rumor about Miss Wilson, the cashier, and myself. And everyone was wondering if, when I retire and she gets back from her vacation in Florida, whether we would get married, I suppose, and spend our declining years down there. She isn't coming back, by the way. I understand that sweet old Miss Wilson is into this company for about $100,000. It's a little deal that she's worked out. She either calls it double payrolling or ghost payrolling, or something having to do with payrolling. I can never make heads or tails out of what she was talking about. Of course, she's down in Mexico with $100,000. And I'm up here with this crummy watch. So anything that I might say, I suppose, would be sour grapes. One last thing. A lot of people have asked me, Charlie, what are you going to do when you finally retire? Are you going to get a little part-time job in Florida? Or just a loll around the beach? Or, in other words, what am I going to do? I have some tapes from some office parties. That I'm going to let go for $1,500 a copy. Well, let me take that back a minute. The June picnic may run 17.5. And with the money that I make off of the tapes and Ms. Wilson's $100,000, I should do pretty good. Thank you very much. Thank you.
4: We've reached the end of our show, an hour of Deck at the Deck. Hope you've enjoyed it. Tune in next week. It's Lucky Dip. What genre will it be? This is me, Derek Walker, signing off.
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0: album In a Teacup, The Fortunes from 1972. 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
1: next.
0: That'll do.
2: In the first meeting of his cabinet, Andy Burnham says they need to be cost-of-living government and give people a sense that help is coming. After arriving to applause, he says the government needs to examine all possible ways to help families struggling with high costs. It comes after the new Prime Minister says VAT will be cut on electricity bills. That follows his announcement yesterday that tackling rough sleeping will also be a top priority. Tom Cagle is a political expert from Nottingham Trent University.
3: It's going to be a very focused on those kind of very quick, rapid policies that can start to make a difference and the public start to feel making a difference as well. I think this is going to be one of the criticisms of Keir Starmer, that there was too much focus on the medium to long term, not enough focus on the short term, which is obviously, you know, we're living in a society where we are expecting kind of very quick and rapid turnarounds. You know, we want things done quickly.
2: Meanwhile, UK government borrowing fell by a third last month. That's a bigger decline than forecasters were expecting and delivers some early relief to John Healey on his first day as Chancellor. Three teenagers have been sentenced for the murder of 16-year-old Caden Moy. Caden was stabbed to death on a beach last year. 18-year-olds Jay Stewart and Cole Turley were both given 16 years and a 15-year-old was given 14 years. Caden Moy's father, Paul Moy, spoke outside the High Court.
4: Today the three boys responsible for taking our son Caden's life has finally been sentenced. While today's outcome brings a measure of justice, it does not bring peace. It does not bring our son back.
2: A monkey has been found abandoned on a London bus in a laundry bag. The RSPCA says it's feared to be the first of many abandonments after April's new legislation mandated that all primates kept in England are licensed. And England's worst motorway has been named. The M27 has come under fire because of constant roadworks and delays. Just over half the drivers say they've experienced a good journey on the road. That's the latest from Radio News Hub. I'm Tanita Sims.
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0: dry day for many of us, with some warm sunny spells, particularly across the south. Cloudy across Scotland and Northern Ireland, highs today of 27 degrees Celsius.
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2: And this is Paul Oldfield's Afternoon Club, live on your actual Leek Radio Tuesday edition. And the doors are open Monday to Thursday, 2 till 4 p.m. and Saturdays, 2 till 4 p.m. The burning issue question of the day, as ever, is, are you in the club yet?

0: Hallelujah, freedom. Oh yeah.
1: That's really interesting.

0: Junior Campbell from 1972. Hallelujah, freedom. Afternoon, everyone. It's Tuesday, July the 21st, 2026. Day 202 with 163 still to go. Sunset tonight is an ever-diminishing 9:20 p.m., which means at this juncture, there is just one thing left to say.
1: Welcome to the club, sugar.
0: Absolutely correct.

0: And on a packed programme today, we shall be discussing missed bins. It's starting to irritate me somewhat. Clocks. There's 14 of them now. The fan. It's still useful, but it's a bit chilly. Fruit bowls. I haven't got any left. And this happened in this room about 20 minutes ago. The broken catch. It's here. I'll tap it with my spoon. Plastic catch. Pink in coloration. Off a box I only bought on Saturday. Drop it on the table. There you go. Plus all the irregular features, a China cup of tea at three, a letter from Larry. Ooh, God knows what he's got to say. The time tunnel trivia quiz, actual French, Roger Moore's rib ticklers, the seller's market, old-fashioned names, and, of course, the solar calculator. Paul Oldfield's Afternoon Club. Now, excuse me just a moment while I scan these last couple of items. Here we go. Going well, going well. Here we go. Put that one in.
1: Unexpected item in bagging area.
0: Started already. I'm doing it now.
1: Item removed from bagging area.
0: Good, let's try again. Let's try again.
1: Item to bagging area before continuing.
0: I'm doing that, love. I'm doing it now.
1: Unexpected item in bagging area. Remove this item before continuing.
0: I just did. Try again.
1: Item removed from bagging area.
0: That's good.
1: Return item to bagging area before continuing.
0: I have done.
1: Unexpected item in bagging area.
0: For goodness sake. I only came in for a tin of beans and some evaporated milk.
1: Item removed from bagging area.
0: Yeah.
1: Item to bagging area before continuing.
0: A little help, please. Stupid machine.

it's you, girl, making it spin. Nice late second key change there. It never ends. Tommy Rowe and Dizzy from 1969, Story of My Life. Now, a catch that I bought a tub for putting the milk cartons in on Saturday from a well-known local hardware store. It sits there on the bottom shelf of the trolley right now. It's not over full, it's just one layer of milk cartons, because we put two layers in it, the lid won't go down anyway. But I tried to put I took my milk carton out for today for, 40 minutes time, when we will all be partaking in a lovely, soothing cup of tea. I took the milk carton out, tried to put the lid back on. It's got four catches to lock it back down. Not overly dramatic or anything. So one, two, three, click, four, and the fourth one broke off. It's here in my hand now, and the catch also. It can't be put back on because it's shattered. It's shattered down that side there. Look there, just there, where the catch would go. It's shattered. So that is completely useless. But good thing is, it's still got three catches on it, and so it will fasten down. Not that it's necessary to keep the lid fastened on a few bottles of milk. Well, not bottles, but cartons of milk. But, it all adds to the style. We don't want the tea trolley sitting there with boxes on it, with broken catches on it. I mean, how common?

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1: And of course, this is Paul Oldfield's Afternoon Club, a Tuesday edition live on your actual Leak Radio at 20 and a half minutes past two. We will be taking a trip through the Time Tunnel Trivia Quiz next.

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0: Hotter than a peppered sprout, you better believe it, baby. This, then, is who we are.
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3: Two American scientists are lost in the swirling maze of past and future ages during the first experiments on America's greatest and most secret project, the Time Tunnel. Tony Newman and Doug Phillips now tumble helplessly toward a new fantastic adventure somewhere along the infinite corridors of time.

time tunnel trivia quiz for a Tuesday. What is the name of the short-term memory game? Seems an ideal game for me, that. Featuring brightly coloured red, yellow, green and blue buttons that was first released by MB Games in 1978. Texas Instruments released what iconic educational toy known for its audio pronunciations of various words, which came in a robust plastic case with a built-in keyboard?

Invicta Plastics released an electronic version of which code-breaking board game in 1977, replacing the coloured pegs of the original version with digital numbers.

0: Go West, we close our eyes, 1985. So today's Time Tunnel trivia quiz went like this. What is the name of the short-term memory game featuring brightly coloured red, yellow, green and blue buttons that was first released by MB Games in 1978? Simon. Texas Instruments released what iconic educational toy known for its audio pronunciations of various words, which came in a robust red plastic case with built-in keyboard. Speak and spell. And Invicta Plastics released an electronic version of which code-breaking board game in 1977, replacing the coloured pegs of the original version with digital numbers. Mastermind. More questions from the Time Tunnel trivia quiz, same time tomorrow.
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0: Now, some people might say this next record is my theme song. I would contest that vigorously.

The 3 degrees from 1973. It's a fair cop, but society is to blame. Many old-fashioned names are rising quickly up the charts, so it's easier to give your offspring a classic title while still keeping up with current trends. Here, then, is a selection of the most popular traditional names of the last few years. Edna. In Hebrew, this name means pleasure. The name also has Irish roots, deriving from a word that means carnal. It's up to you which meaning you like best, and either way, the girl's name has old-fashioned written all over it.

Eileen. Often thought of as the Irish version of the name Helen, which in Greek means torch, this name may in fact derive from the English name Aveline, or the Irish name Elivin. Well, I wish I'd looked at that before now. The meanings of both are unknown.

This old French name of unknown meaning was famously used by both French and English queens. So choose the old-fashioned name for your baby girl to add a touch of royalty. Oh, yes. Lady Eleanor as, I've forgotten. Lindisfarne, that's it, as Lindisfarne said. More old-fashioned names tomorrow.

0: Rock Steady, baby. Aretha Franklin, 1971. On the way, a letter from Larry. And that's to follow next.
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0: And this is Paul Oldfield's Afternoon Club, Tuesday edition at exactly 20 to 3. 20 to 3, we are 20 minutes, obviously, away from a lovely cup of tea. Oh, and loose change Linda's just walked in. Linda, please sit down, take a seat for a second. What have you got to tell us today? Oh, oh dear. Right you are. Oh dear, yeah, get it up, love. Oh, get it shifted, love. Yeah, go on. Yeah. Oh dear, she does not sound well.

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1: Oh, what a gay day. Oh, Mr. Oldfield, have you been on your holidays yet? I'm not talking about an overnight in Ward 6 either. Everard has just got back from Delhi. Now, I don't mean the delicatessen run by Roving Hand Raymond, the actual place. Ooh, he had a great old gay old time, loitering, dancing, catching gastric discomfort and the heat. Ooh, it nearly turned him inside out, and the hot weather did as well. Of course, as soon as he got back, he was round here singing the praises of the hotels and the others he visited while he was there. He's thinking of putting a travel guide together, Hot Spots and G-Spots, should be a Christmas bestseller. Of course, anyone droning on relentlessly about their holidays and nights in foreign lands can soon become a bit of an egotistical bore. Still, he did help cure my insomnia. Oh, look at the muck in here. Ta-ra, I love you all, and shut that door.

The Rubettes from 1974, Forever. Now, we all have bins. We have bins outdoors, we have bins indoors. Bins to put things in. It makes logical sense. I have a bin in the main room, the living room, if you like. You know, you have a bin in the living room, and it is there to put bits of paper in, it is there to put sweet wrappers in, it is there to put the packaging off biscuits, biscuit wrappers, the usual affair. The problem is, none of these things ever seem to go in the actual bin. Now, it might be the fact that I'm chucking them from afar. Sometimes, I'm not always chucking them from afar. Sometimes I'm sitting right next to the bin and I throw it. You know, admittedly, I'm never going actually to the bin and putting it in. I always lob. So you've got your cake wrapper, or you've got a biscuit wrapper, or a chocolate bar wrapper, something like that. Or even, yes, fascinatingly obvious, and the one I haven't mentioned, the fruit bowl container. I had the final fruit bowl today, the final one. They hadn't got any in a well-known local supermarket yesterday. I had to have the last apple. Pineapple, apple and grape. It's very difficult to remember that for some reason. Pineapple, apple and grape one. So I had a mango one, which is very nice, but I don't think you get as much in the mango ones as you do in the apple, pineapple and grape ones for the same price. Tomorrow, though, I don't know, I've gone away from the bin problem for a moment, but tomorrow, though, I will be nipping round to a well-known local hardware store in the morning to get a few bits and bobs. I don't know what bits and bobs I need. I just know that I need a few bits and bobs. So that's what I'll be getting. And I do walk past a well-known discounted supermarket on the route back. So I might just nip in and stock up on a few fruit bowls. Last week, I got so many fruit bowls in the fridge that they'd gone off and had started to taste a bit vile. Now I've got none whatsoever. Although there is still one pineapple fruit bowl with a date on it of 14th of July. I think I'm going to have to throw that away, but it's disheartening to throw it away, really. It's sitting in the fridge, but it's disheartening to throw it away, but I think it may have to go. Well, I'm certainly not going to eat it, so what am I going to do? Leave it in the fridge? I think I'll get back to that someday. I'll get back to that later. You can't do it. It has to go. So the fruit bowl is a common thing, aren't we all? A common thing for throwing in the bin. They, in turn, are quite light. So you lob it across the room. Does it make it into the bin? No. The point is, most things get near the bin. They get near it, they land on the floor a couple of inches away, or they teeter on the top and fall off, or they just hit the door, because the bin's next to the door, they just hit the door and land on the floor there. Last night, there were so many bits on the floor of packaging, and I can't think what else, or discarded paper, or things I'd written down and then done the old, I'll try and make it, screwed it up like that. Screw it, I don't want to screw this piece up because it's vital information on it. It's the features list. Screwed it up, and then you lob it across to the bin. Does it go in the bin? No. So when, what do you have to do? You have to get one of those grabber things, because I bought one of them because I'm lazy. You get one of those grabber things and you go round the floor picking up bits of paper and packaging and then put it in the bin. And then the bin gets too full. Now, my ideal week is that you only empty your, well, household, I suppose, is the best way of putting it, household bin. The kitchen bin is something entirely different, as are the bins outside. But your household bin, where you throw your packaging and your bits of old paper and bits of old plastic like that, and paper clips like that. There you are, bits like that. Well, you don't throw paper clips away, but you somehow they end up on the floor and you end up having to throw them away anyway. So I try and make it last a whole week, Saturday to Saturday. I think that's a good mission to be accomplished. A whole week in one bin. And therefore, on Saturday morning, I empty the bin. Unfortunately, I emptied the bin last week on Wednesday, and then I emptied it again on Saturday, and now, with it being Wednesday again tomorrow, it needs emptying again. How have I got to twice a week bin emptying when for weeks and weeks and months, I've only ever emptied one bin a week? It's a quandary. It's a quandary, and we will not. I am trying not to, but I just seem to end up with extra packaging. The packaging this week, of course, is from custards and things we've had in the fridge that needed to be thrown away. I've thrown a custard box away. I've thrown a jam tart box away. I'm trying to think of other stuff. Packaging that boiled meats have come in, your ham packaging and all that, plastic, all has to go in the bin. All has to go in separate bins, really. And, oh,
the absolute nightmare of it. Fortunately, the plastic packaging from the meats and things stays in the kitchen bin, so that's easier to empty. But the household bin, the one in the middle of the room, cannot get it down, pardon the expression, cannot get it down to once a week. Somehow, along the way, we've been tricked, and it's now twice a week on the empty. Oh yeah, I push it down. I push it down as far as it'll go. Try it a little bit harder. Get that extra, get that jam roll wrapper in there. Get it in there. No. Well, yeah, a few bits. But if you get another box, if I get another jam tart box or something later on, or a custard box, that's it. It's full, and it's going to be another Wednesday opening. Bin opening. A China cup of tea is on the way. Tea bags are another thing. You see, I take my tea bags away from here and all my accoutrement, all the rubbish. Oh, we don't leave anything here. Take it all back to the apartment, empty it in the bin, and of course it would soon mount up. Oh yes, we are 21st century recyclers.

0: The 1910 Fruit Gum Company, yeah. Simon Says from 1968. Now, are you, as Dennis Norden once said, are you one of those people that gets an itch in the ear when you can't scratch it? I was walking back from a well-known little supermarket on Monday. I'd walked there through over the bridge, over the water, over the rough terrain, round the back of a well-known local burger sanctuary, and made it to a well-known little supermarket. No ear itching whatsoever. And yet, as soon as I walked out carrying my three bags, an itch appeared in the left-hand ear. You say, oh, I'll manage. It'll go off. But does it go off? Does it? So you end up having to put your bag on the floor, or the other option is moving all three bags to one hand. Now, I've said this before about carrying two or three bags in two hands and looking like a milkmaid. I prefer, if I can, to carry all my bags in one hand. Looks a little bit more sexy, if you know what I'm saying. You don't want to be walking around with, hey, I've got a baggie here, I've got a baggie here, I'm going to carry on now, walking up like a milkmaid with me two bags, or three. So you can put all three bags in the one hand, but that is a little bit overweighted on one side. But I had to do it because I needed to scratch the interior of me here. I don't know why. As soon as I left the supermarket automatic doors, it started. And before I'd got on the rough terrain heading back, it was irritating. Irritating. Fortunately, I did exchange the bags into one hand and managed to, you know, have a quick rub. The same thing happens here. I sit here in the afternoon, as you know, with these headphones on. And as I'm talking, not while the records are playing, because I never take them off. Oh, or the headphones either. While I'm talking, not when the records are playing, while I'm talking, all of a sudden, a defining itch will appear, possibly on the right-hand side. That's me. You see, that's the access I've got to it. I'm rubbing the headphones. That's the access I've got to it. Nowhere can I get in the headphones, unless I take them off. And then if I take them off, I can't hear myself. And if we can't hear ourselves, well, we don't know how sexy we're sounding out there. So we have to have the headphones on at all times. Besides what, it's in the DJ handbook. Rule number 1764, keep your headphones on, you idiot. Simple but easy to misplace. You know what time it is? It's 3 o'clock. It is time to activate. That's an interesting term. Activate your kettles and activate your kettles now.
1: In the first meeting of his cabinet, new Prime Minister Andy Burnham says they need to be a cost of living government and give people a sense that help is coming.
2: We will only deliver for people and make hope feel real for people if we are pulling ourselves together in the same direction, and we have a really positive working relationship.
1: After arriving to applause, he says the government needs to examine all possible ways to help families struggling with high costs. It follows appointments announced yesterday, including a large portion of ministers based in the north. A 28-year-old man has appeared at Westminster Magistrates Court charged with the murder of former MP Anne Widdecombe. Joshua Kerry of Rotherham was first arrested on suspicion of murder before being rearrested on terrorism offences, though he's not been charged with that offence. He's been remanded in custody to appear at the Old Bailey this afternoon. The former MP was found with a serious head injury in her home. The father of a 16-year-old boy who was murdered on a beach says losing him has devastated their family forever. Caden Moy was fatally stabbed on Irvine Beach on May 17th last year after three teenagers acted together to attack him. They were sentenced today after being found guilty of murder following a trial at the High Court in Glasgow. His father Paul spoke outside court.
3: Caden was more than a name in the courtroom or a headline in the news. He was our son. He was loved beyond words and had his whole life ahead of him.
1: Thames Water has announced a hosepipe ban for millions of customers. It's after the exceptionally dry hot weather and high demand. It will come into effect on Thursday. And Stephen Graham has received a companionship from Sir Paul McCartney at the Liverpool Institute for Performing Arts graduation ceremony. Over the past year, the actor has won a BAFTA, Emmy, Golden Globe and Critics' Choice Award for his starring role in the series Adolescence. That's the latest from Radio News Hub. I'm Tanita Sims.
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0: cloudy in the north this evening with outbreaks of light drizzle in places. Largely dry elsewhere with clear spells and a few fog patches. Lows are 13 degrees Celsius.
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2: And this, of course, is Paul Oldfield's Afternoon Club, live on your actual Leek Radio at 3.5 minutes past three. The sound you can hear to my left is the sound of a boiling kettle. And you may have noticed today that there hasn't been much background noise from outside. No beep, beep, beep, no get out of the bleeding way. None of that going on because the road's closed. I think they might be putting in a pelican crossing. We'll have to wait and see. But the road's closed, so there's not much traffic about. Let's just have a listen. I know the kettle's boiling, but can you hear anything else? I mean, if the church bells started ringing, we'd be able to hear them. We usually do, but that tends to be either on a Saturday or a Thursday. But listen, there's not many people about either. Just a couple of lone souls wandering the street there. Yeah, a couple of lone souls and not much else going on. So the road's closed. It's quiet. The kettle is boiling. And when the kettle boils completely, it'll be completely quiet. Perhaps we need to do a chord. E flat. Simple as E flat. Thank you, Mr. China Cup. Which kettle is about to reach crescendo. Here we go then. Here we go, here we go, here we go, here we go, here we go, here we go, here we go, here we go, here we go, here we go, and relax.

0: from the Shads, obviously, from 1967, and why wasn't I born rich? Well, it's an eternal question and one we can't ponder on now, because we've got some tea to drink, and we've got some tea to drink after we play this particular announcement.
1: And now it's time for Paul Oldfield's China Cup of Tea at 3. 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
0: Every word spoken, the absolute truth. Let us slide the tea tray across, as usual, till it reaches its position there. Let us move the microphone across to the right just a little bit, so it's purposely poised above the China cup. And, of course, without exception to any rule, it makes me sound just a little bit more sexy. Pick up your milk carton. We open it the new Gemma with a J-way, as she told us how. We pick up the front flap, pull it back, remove said flap, like so. Take the little nodule at the front, the little handle, and pour milk into cup, like so. And then you can also tap it, unwrap it on the side too, without getting any on you. Whoever on you is. We also have our blood red napkin here. Don't always smell strange. Anyway, pick up your teapot. That's the one. Pick up your teapot. Bit of a stick. The tape got stuck for a second, hadn't it? Pick up your teapot and give it a swirl like that, and begin your pouring. So here we go. Listen to the quality of that. Never mind the quality, drink the tea. Why wasn't I born rich? Here we go. Nearly there. And one more shake. Oh, yeah. Nearly there. Just a couple of millimetres away from surface tension. That's looking very good indeed. Push that back across there like so. Like so. And put that there. And then bring the biscuit plate forward, because today the China cup of tea is brought to you by cream-filled biscuits with orange flavour. Our second favourite of the week. We just open them up. Oh, there we go. These are also a bit frail, like the banana ones, but so far, well, good baking on them. They're 1-2, good quality there on the baking. Oh, you know what? I'm getting an orange aroma as well. 3-4, something we don't always get when taking them out of the packet. Orange aroma alert. No breakages, and an orange aroma. Things are looking up, but they're good. They're nice and brown, nice and tan, these are. They're not frail and weak. And pale, frail and weak. No. Oh, no, as Arthur Lowe would have said. They are quality biscuits. But before we have one of them, we must, of course, have a quick slurp to get things activated. Here we go. Why? Oh, listen to the silence. There's no air conditioning unit on. There's no fans on it. Oh, it makes a racket, doesn't it? Makes a right racket. You can do without it. And there's no traffic outside, although there is road works. We may be getting a few pneumatic drills. Don't speak too soon, as they say. But we can feel the silence and drink the tea. Except for the odd helicopter going over, or small plane. Oh, I hope you're doing the same, Tom. Well, I say it, Tom. I hope you're doing the same wherever you actually are. Goes without saying. Ooh, the orange aroma from the biscuits coming across a treat. This is the best we've had in a long while. Orange aroma biscuits. Time then to intake one of the orange aroma biscuits. Here we go. Oh, look at that coloration on that. It's fantastic. Very good indeed. Superb. Now, pick up your cup. Wash away the sugary aftertaste, because there's an experiment to do. We're on week 41 now. Week 41. And we're on our second teapot. Well, the second teapot only came in about week 36. But it's absolutely superb. I saw a teapot. A stainless steel teapot on the car boot on Sunday, but they wanted a fiver for it. I mean, I've never spent over £1 on a teapot. I mean, natural. No, not much chance. Oh, yeah, it's a proper one, that, yeah. One of my least favourite things on car boots is when people say to you, it's brand new, that. No, it's not. It'd be brand new if it was still in the shop. You've bought it, it's no longer brand new. It's on a car boot sale, it's second hand. It's simple logic. Get me going in a minute now. Get me going. It's brand new, that. No, it's not. Right. Time to pick up your second biscuit. Here we go. tap it on your tray. Tap it on your tray. Look, that's not even breaking. Fantastic. Time to insert second biscuit into orifice of choice. We, of course, always, always choose the mouth. It's probably the best option.
2: Try them and bite down once. Bite down twice. But try and resist biting down for a third time. Otherwise, the experiment is ruined. Ruined.
0: Then pick up your China cup again and have a quick slurp from your beverage of choice. Now, your hot beverage. Oh, that's working an absolute treat. The hot beverage melts away the outer biscuit surround, which in turn melts away the cream centre filling and releases an orgy of flavour. An absolute orgy of flavour. En goûte, as they say in Switzerland. Now we had four biscuits, Freudian slip, four biscuits left to go. And if we're having a slurp, and if we're having a chomp, and if we're having an orgy, we must, of course, have a sing-along. And you know what? It could well be this one today. I don't suppose it comes as a great surprise. Keep slurping, keep chomping, keep orgying. Have a top-up if you want, and I will tell you when. Here we go. Biscuit 3 going in now.

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Here we go. He taught me how, baby. 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

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Come on.

the Edwin Hawkins Singers from 1969, of course, and No Happy Day. And surprise, surprise, because that's the shorter of the two records we play in this slot, all the biscuits have gone. But also, surprise, surprise, I haven't had a top-up. I'll do that now. A slight top-up, because all the biscuits have gone. So the orange ones, yesterday, it was the longer Aquarius, let the sun shine in. It's about a minute longer, and I've still got a couple of biscuits left. Well, we haven't cut top-up for that, because we've devoured, absolutely devoured. There's the... That's the proof. That's the wrapper. It's all gone, baby. Devoured them, but we've still got a cup of tea to have a quick slurp. Now, tonight, at 7:30, when it's cup of tea time again, I have got a brand new box of custards to open from a well-known local supermarket where I do... They are my favourites. They are my favourites, and they're £1.35 for four, which is also quite a favourite as well. I'll keep you posted on how good the custard was. Well, I had the last custard from the previous box from a well-known, other than a well-known local supermarket, which had been in the cupboard for a week or so. I think the problem with the warm weather, you take your biscuits and your jammy tarts out and they start to deteriorate as soon as they hit the outer atmosphere because everything's a bit warm. I mean, I've got the fan on, but it's actually, if you have the fan on overnight, it gets a bit chilly. But if you switch it off, you get a bit warm. Oh, it's a quandary. It's a quandary, but don't worry. The need of fans won't be around for much longer. A couple of weeks and we're going, oh, isn't it cold? The point I was actually making is that I opened a brand new box that I purchased on Saturday of custards tonight. So I shall look forward to the creamy, custardy goodness of those. Oh. Full report to follow. Let's have a look what's going on outside, because it's very quiet today. It's the quietest it's ever been in 41 weeks. Just because there's no traffic about, because the road's shut, it's deadly quiet. Gives a whole new meaning, doesn't it? And then even in the winter time, the window's open, as you know, we don't. Very rarely is that window

0: Nope. We'll just say energy level. Blood sugar level, caffeine level, energy level. It'll do. Push us forward to 7:30 tonight when we can partake of another... Oh, last night, though, the 7:30... It's warmer than you think, because last night at 7:30 I had my cup of tea and I was getting a little bit perspirational. I thought... I did put the fan on. I thought, goodness me, it's a bit warm in here tonight. I put the fan on, but I was getting a little bit perspirational down the snout, as I am now. Because it always warms you up. They always say, a cup of tea, oh, it cools you. I know it does not. It warms you up, but it acclimatises you as well. But you stay warm for quite a while, as I have. So, I have got half a cup of tea still to go. Biscuits are done. Carry on what you're doing till you do what. Carry on what you're doing to me till 7:30 tonight, and we will join in the madding throng once again.
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1: And this is Paul Oldfield's Afternoon Club, Tuesday edition at 22 and a half minutes past three. Roger Moore will be in this room next.

0: Babies in Black, and I'm Feeling Blue, 1964 from the Beatles. Roger Moore is here.
1: I've always had a suntan.
0: I see you've got your napkin in your hand today, Roger. You were mopping the brow a little bit.
1: Of course. It is very warm outside, and of course you have just had a very fortunate cup of tea.
0: I have, yes, very pretty. But I am a bit sticky now. Look, I've got a bit sticky. Pity the fool that's got to sit in this seat next.
1: Have you not used your emergency cushion?
0: No, I haven't used the emergency cushion today, no. There's nobody on directly after me, so we can get away with not using the emergency cushion.
1: I see.
0: Have you flown in from the Côte d'Azur, Roger?
1: I flew in this morning from having a meeting with Judge Fulton and, of course, Daniel. This afternoon, I am not going back to the Côte d'Azur till Thursday. This afternoon, I am having a meeting with Inspector Teal, Scotland Yard's finest. We are on the trail of some diamond smugglers.
0: Right up your alley, that, isn't it?
1: You could say.
0: Right, three jokes then from the Roger Moore Rib-Tickler Handbook. Are you prepared?
1: I am always ready because I am the saint.
0: He's correct.
1: Very nice, no noise from outside today.
0: No, we can hear ourselves think. Still, we can't close a road every day we're on, can we? I mean, that would be a little bit prima donna-ish, shouldn't it?
1: I have been known on the set to say, could you close the road for me and because we are the persuaders.
0: Well, it's power, good power if you've got it, but unfortunately, I haven't got it. First joke of the day, please, Roger.
1: What?
0: Is this a which, what, when, where, why?
1: No.
0: Is it a how?
1: No. What is a snake's favourite subject at school?
0: I don't know. What is a snake's favourite subject at school?
1: History.
0: A great start. A great start. Hit us with another one.
1: Of course. Which?
0: Which, what, when, where, why?
1: No.
0: How?
1: No. Which hotel do mice stay in?
0: Which hotel do mice stay in? This is an absolutely complicated one, isn't it? I don't know.
1: The Stilton.
0: Great stuff, great stuff. Time for number three.
1: Why?
0: Which, what, when, where, why?
1: No. Why are robots never afraid?
0: I do not know, Roger. Why are robots never afraid?
1: Because they have nerves of steel.
0: And a triumvirate of top quality gagaramas there, Roger. Will you be returning tomorrow for some more humorous whimsy in the afternoon?
1: Of course. I am the saint.
0: Of course. We'll see you tomorrow. And just tell us the catchphrase, please, Rog.
1: Rog? Who's Rog?
0: Roger, sorry.
1: I've always had a suntan.

0: This Empty Place from 1964 from The Searchers. Charles Aznavour is here. Mon ami, it is good to be back in the hot room, eh? I'm sure every room's hot when you walk into it, Charles. That it goes. Completely without saying. We have got another French phrase today from the French phrase book that we purchased for 50 pence from a well-known car boot sale on Sunday. That's me flipping through the pages now, and there's loads of them. How many pages? 250. It looks more than 250 there. It looks like a couple of thousand. There's only 250. First published in 1968. This is the creme de la creme, absolute French there, of French phrase books. And it's easy to understand, and we will put adding some of these to the Charles Aznavour phrase book. And Charles is going to read out today's French phrase. You know which one it is, Charles? I think it is this one here. I will be doing that momentaire. Excellent work. Of course, if you're thinking of going on France, the holiday season's on now, the roads are closed outside, you may as well go somewhere. So if you're hopping onto the ferry or a plane, heading towards France for a family holiday, or if you're not taking the family, you're probably going with somebody you know, if you know what I mean. You're going with somebody you know. And for a dirty weekend or a sightseeing weekend, whichever gets you buzzing. Sightseeing. Ridic. Whatever reason you're going to France, you will need some French phrases to help you through the difficult times. This is one such phrase, and this is the phrase that Charles is going to tell us now. Charles, please.
1: Mon ami, merci. Avez-vous un tarif hebdomadaire?
0: By heck, that's a good one. Again, Charles, please.
1: Avez-vous un tarif hebdomadaire?
0: Excellent stuff. By the way, we have got a record. We haven't played any Brigitte for a while. So we're playing a Brigitte today, Moi la Jour from 1964. I'm sure you've got a tale to tell about Brigitte.
1: Brigitte, what a great woman she was. What a great woman she was at times. Me and Brigitte have sat on the banks of the River Seine, drinking the French wine, eating the French bread, breaking the sugary croissant. And, of course, watching the ladies go by. Until, of course, the gendarmerie move us along, these swine.
0: Yes, I know. I know how it goes. Happened to me as well. The French phrase again, Charles, if you will. If you can find the right one.
1: This is the one. Avez-vous un tarif hebdomadaire?
0: And again.
1: Avez-vous un tarif? Hebdomadaire.
0: Charles, good to see you. I presume you're on your way to a well-known local supermarket. Sasha's downstairs in the Citroen.
1: He's sitting downstairs with the AM radio on. Of course, it is a very old car now. We do not have the air conditioning, but we do have the top down.
0: It was an average night for you, that, isn't it?
1: Indeed it is, Mansoir.
0: Any purchases to make at a well-known local supermarket?
1: We have got some purchases of some French wine, some French bread, some sugary croissants, and of course, a 5-litre container of banana flavour. Nesquik.
0: Always gets me going, that, Charles. Always gets me going. I'm glad to hear it. So, Charles will return tomorrow with some more French phraseology. I, in the interim, will give you the results of today's translation.
1: I take my leave now. I see you tomorrow, mon ami.
0: Sounds like he's a bit short of breath today.
1: Au revoir.
0: Au revoir, even, yeah. So, today's French phrase, then.
1: I bid you good day.
0: Thank you.
1: Avez-vous un tarif hebdomadaire? Avez-vous un tarif hebdomadaire
0: is today's French phrase taken from the French phrase book with a picture of a penguin on it. I should imagine that was a publisher. I might be wrong. In 1968.
1: Avez-vous un tarif hebdomadaire?
0: I'll say it again because I quite like it.
1: Avez-vous un tarif hebdomadaire?
0: Which means, translated into your actual English, is... Do you have a weekly rate? More French and tunes tomorrow.
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1: Oui, oui.
0: I think she's getting a bit excited. 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
0: And this is Paul Oldfield's Afternoon Club, Tuesday edition, and this is the Sellers Market.
7: I wasn't keen on the assignment when my editor first handed it to me. Do a feature on Major Ralph Ralph. There's been so many stories about Major Ralph, the colourful horse dealer who'd gone into the business of managing rock and roll stars. I mean, he personally discovered such disc names as Lenny Bronze, Clint Thigh, Matt Lust, and such vocal groups as the Fleshpots, the Muckrakers. There were always five or six up-and-coming rock stars living with him in his luxury flat in Mind Street, so it was naturally there I went to get my interview.
8: These rock and roll boys are big business now.
7: But it must be so very different going from horse trading to rock and roll singers.
8: Well, of course it is. I mean, horses have got a better ear for music. You ever seen a rock and roll singer, Miss Lisbon? I mean, have you ever seen one up close?
7: Well, no, I'm mostly on book reviewing.
8: Well, a good specimen. He's about 17 or 18 years old. About 5'10", fully extended, sagging to about 5'4" in the singing position. Points to look for are the forehead. Shouldn't be more than about 1/2 inch of that. Plenty of mouth. The lower lip permanently slack and wherever possible fallen arches. They save a lot of trouble in mid-career, you know.
7: I suppose a nice musical singing voice is what you look out for as well, is that right?
8: I do, yes. First sign of that and out he goes, what?
7: To me, the most fascinating part is that you always house 5 or 6 of these rock and roll stars in your own home.
8: Well, it's not all that eccentric. I mean, some of them can be house-trained with a little patience. Would you like to see one? Get one for you.
9: Major, some rotten hands pinch the strings of my guitar, look.
8: You've got the guitar on back to front. How many times must I tell you the whole point's away from you?
9: So much to learn, so little time.
8: Then you should know better than to enter this part of the flat. It's in your contract. Where the carpet begins, you halt. Now, which one are you, anyway?
9: I'm Cyril Rambo.
8: Not your real name, the name I gave you. For heaven's sake, I've embroidered it on your T-shirt for you. Look there, man. Look there, there. Between the sunset and the coconut palms.
9: I'm Twit Conway.
8: Try and remember it in future. Come over here now. Come over here and meet this... Come on, faster, faster, faster!
9: Can't walk any faster. these crepe soles. I'm so off the ground.
8: Steady yourself against the wall. What have you done to your blue jeans?
9: I had to cut the knees out, Major. I had to cut them out. They were so tight, my kneecaps went all green.
8: Well, you're not going on television looking like that. You just borrow my fountain pen and ink in where the flesh shows. I want you to meet this lady sitting in the armchair. She's from a newspaper.
7: Hello, I'm a journalist. My name is Nancy Lisbon. I should so much like to do a story on you. I mean, you as a person. Tell me, what does it feel like to suddenly find yourself a teenage idol?
9: Well, it don't make much difference, really. I mean, I was idle before I was a teenager.
8: The lad is trying to say, Miss Lisbon, is that success has not spoiled him. He is still the same twit he always was. Right, lad?
9: Yeah, that's what I should have said, yeah.
8: Of course it's what you should have said. Now, don't be nervous, lad. Just remember our lessons on how to answer press questions. Just bear in mind what you've been told to say.
7: Well, Twit, do you want to stay a rock and roll singer all your life? I mean, what is your ultimate ambition?
9: We are just good friends.
8: That is the answer to another question. Remember, the answer to this one is, I want to become an all-round.
9: Oh, yeah. I want to become an all-round
8: entertainer.
9: Entertainer, yeah. My dream is one day to play Old Vic in Shakespeare.
7: Oh, how sweet. You're fond of Shakespeare? Are you fond of Shakespeare?
9: We are just good friends.
8: He's rather shy still. Just a sweet, lovable lad. Natural, fun-loving, and a good son to his own mother and father. Tell Miss Lisbon how you look after your parents, Conway.
9: Who? Huh?
8: Your parents, your mother and father.
9: Oh, yeah. Now that I've got some money, I've been able to move my old mum and dad into a small house.
7: I bet they're delighted.
9: No, they ain't. They was in a big house. It was the Major's idea. You see, he said you're a victim and I'll flog the...
8: Yes, I think Miss Lisbon has probably had enough. Okay. Now, well, Conway, back you go to your quarters. Tell Vincent Donny I'll be along very soon for some hip-twitching practice.
9: All right, sir. Well, goodbye, Miss Lisbon.
7: Goodbye, Twit. And if you think of anything further, here's my card. I think I'd better be getting along too, Major.
8: Right, well, I'll see you to the front door. I trust, Miss Lisbon, you won't go and write one of those nasty, lurid stories about my kids. And you saw Conway for yourself. He's just as normal and well-balanced as any other 17-year-old ex-plasterer's mate suddenly earning £1,000 a week.
7: Yes, it has made me think.
8: And don't you go making me out to be a sort of profiteering Svengali, will you? I mean, these boys stay here willingly, because to them I'm almost a second father. We enjoy a very beautiful relationship. Beautiful, Miss Lisbon, because it is based on trust, mutual trust.
7: It's a very rare quality in this modern world, Major.
8: It is indeed, yes. Don't touch the doorknob. It's got 2,000 volts running through it. Well, good night, Miss Lisbon.
7: Good night, Major.
10: Today's seller's market with so little time from 1959. 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

0: Sergio Mendes and Brazil 66 and Spanish Fleet. Hang on. Spanish what? Blah, blah, blah, blah. One note samba and the Spanish Fleet. Need to be accurate. Right, time for some solar calculator numbers. The solar calculator is here with the convex back. Yeah. Everything has a use. Yet today is Tuesday, so we've only had one the calculator number selection so far, and that was yesterday, as chosen by me, a rather unimpressive 0.8. But the solar calculator has been out of the bag for a while. Yesterday I didn't take the calculator out until about a few minutes before, and I just keep forgetting about him. With his convex back, as we've just done, and the Bakelites around. Of all the calculators we've had, this little monstrosity is our most well-serving and is backed to show us how it's done. Eight digits, two lines of eight digits divided. Let's see what today's result will be. We will start with a central five. And we'll go with the zero, we'll go with a nine and a two. Then we'll add a decimal point. Da, da, da, da, da. 5092 decimal point. We carry on. 6019. Today's top line then is 5092 decimal point 6019. I reiterate, 5092.6019. We then press the division button, which will suddenly and miraculously appear in the top right-hand corner of the screen. We don't press the division, and we don't press the subtraction button, we don't press the multiplication button, and we don't press the addition button because, well, this is somewhat tedious. But division always gives us an unknown quantity, and we type in eight more numbers, and we'll start with an 8, 8, 5, 2, 0 point. Second line, 8, 5, 2, 0 point 3, 7, 4, 9. Here we go. 8, 5, 2, 0 point 3, 7, 4, 9. 8520.3749, which, when we press the equals button, all will be revealed. Oh, well, it's me choosing the numbers at the moment this week, and it's not a great start. In fact, it's worse than yesterday. 0.5. We'll put a P there, and we can work out what you want to call that yourself. The full number today is 0.5976969. 0.5976969. Day three of this week's solar calculator numbers will be tomorrow. What numbers will we choose? We will have to wait and see.
1: Now, Delaney had a donkey that everyone admired, temporarily lazy and permanently tired.

0: the winning place. Then the bookmakers drew aside, and they all committed suicide. Today Delaney's donkey won the half-mile race.
1: Val of the Doonican from 1964 and the saga of Delaney's donkey. So, what haven't we spoken about so far on the topics list? And I have it here. The missed bins, that's still a quandary. The missed bins, I will try tonight to throw a piece of paper into the missed bin and see if I don't miss it, basically. Because then, at the end of the evening, I've done a bit of the old bits and bobs writing. I'm writing out on my pads. But I'm not writing upside down anymore. I've moved on. I'm not writing upside down anymore. I'm writing the right way up. And I'm sitting closer to the bin. I used to do it from the bedside and have a bin by the bedside. And I still missed the bin. But this one, now I'm sitting next to the bin. Not accurately. I'm not sitting right on top of the bin. You know, ridiculous. But I'm sitting close to it. But it still means I have to hurl stuff across the room for it to go in the bin, and often it misses, and afterwards you have to go around with the catcher, the grabber thing, and put it in the bin. Otherwise it's just bending down all the time. You don't want to be doing that on a night out, do you? Oh, there then again. Anyway, so hopefully I can find a way of not missing the bin. I hurl paper and I hurl sweet wrappers and I hurl packaging towards the bin, but it's like some sort of force field around it that means nothing ever goes in it unless you actually have to pick it up and drop it from the top. There was Riley pushing it. Yeah, it's a bit like that with me with a bin. Clocks, something I've been meaning to tell you about for a while. I bought two more on Sunday at a well-known local car boot sale. One cost me £2. Ooh, a nice retro piece it is too, and the clock. A nice retro piece too. It's got a very sort of 60s face, yeah, with a little, you know, with hands that go round, you know, like most clocks do, and an alarm, of course. And then I bought, as I said yesterday, and that's going terrifically well. I've got it underneath the TV at the moment. It's going terrifically well. And I bought another clock with a wooden, it's in a wooden box, proper old-school mantelpiece clock. Thinking of bringing it in here, don't tell anybody. But tomorrow, I should be going round to a well-known local hardware store to see if I can find a set of suitable keys, like a radiator key or something like that, that I can use to wind it up. Because at the moment, it's just unwound, and it permanently says 10:30. Which is it's a good reminder, because 10:30 of a morning is when I usually have a cup of tea. So I think I'll just have a look round the clock. Oh, look! It's 10:30, it must be time for a cup of tea. So that works, and 10:30 in the evening, you think, well, it's about time I walked around and picked me bits of paper up off the floor with me grabber. The point is, in the apartment, and it's not that big a place, there are, right now, 14 clocks. Yes, I know, you can say what you want, 14 clocks. Now, not many of these are tickers. The one I bought on Sunday with the pendulum, that will be. That'll annoy some people in here, won't it? But I haven't got that going yet. Most clocks are quite quiet. Quite quiet. And although you look round sometimes and there's 14 clocks hither and or thither, you still can't find out what the time is. And, of course, I carry now these. I don't think I've taken it out of my pocket today. There it is. The little, here it is. I'll just give it a tap with the old spoon. Yeah. Because it's a bit sticky to wear a wristwatch with a strap at the moment. So, I'm using these little numbers, these little sort of ones that you wear a chain on. And I bought these, four of them from a well-known car boot sale a couple of weeks ago for £1 a piece. And managed to get the backs off and put new batteries in. And look at them. Look at that. I know you can't, but just pretend. Look at that. What a marvellous piece of engineering that is. Nice big face and easy to read. If you put these four pocket watches, that's the word. Put these four pocket watches and amalgamated them in with the clocks. That'd be... Yeah, well, mathematics never was my strong point. 18 timepieces in that room. Oh! I'm going for the big 20. I can feel it in the water. I am going for the big 20. And you never know what you're going to find. Mind you, if I bring the wooden one in here, and then we can have it... Oh, it'd be like it's been in a study, won't it? It would tick. But you thought there was interference then, wasn't it? That would either annoy people or lull them into a false sense of security, and it'd be all the way through the night to be going, "Hi, and I'm with you through until 6 a.m. for all you truckers out there." So what? So what have we learnt today? Absolutely nothing. Because that is it. We are done. This programme returns promptly at 2 p.m. tomorrow. And hopefully, episode 2 of Deborah Visits the Supermarket. Miss Swan should be back tomorrow. Online, on the app, and on your smart speaker. It's new. It's ever-changing. It's Leak Radio. And are you in the club yet?

0: Andy Burnham's chaired his first cabinet meeting and says his new top team need to be a cost-of-living government. In his first policy announcement, VAT will be cut on electricity bills, saving the average household £45 a year. It'll be paid for by scrapping the digital ID scheme. Tom Cagle, political expert from Nottingham Trent University, thinks policy announcements will come thick and fast.
1: It's going to be a very focused on those kind of very quick, rapid policies that can start to make a difference. We're living in a society where we are expecting kind of very quick and rapid turnarounds.
0: Meanwhile, UK government borrowing fell by a third last month, delivering some early relief to the new Chancellor, John Healey. Next, a 28-year-old man's appeared in court charged with the murder of former MP Anne Widdecombe. Joshua Kerry from Rotherham in South Yorkshire has been remanded in custody. And a monkey's been found abandoned on a London bus in a laundry bag. The RSPCA fear new legislation, which means primates now need to be licensed, will lead to an increase in the animals being abandoned. That's the latest from Radio News Hub. I'm David Hall.
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0: Cloudy in the north this evening with outbreaks of light drizzle in places. Largely dry elsewhere with clear spells and a few fog patches. Showers possible in East Anglia, a low of 13 degrees Celsius.
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is not a problem that I can't fix, cause I can do it in the mix. And if your man gives you trouble just to move out on the double, and you don't let it trouble your brain, cause away goes trouble down the drain. Said away goes trouble down the drain.

0: Andy Burnham's told ministers he will lead a cost-of-living government after announcing an £850 million tax cut on electricity bills. From October the 1st, they'll be VAT-free, saving households £45 a year. It's being paid for by axing the Digital ID project. But Darren Jones, an ally of former PM Sir Keir Starmer, says that policy was unfunded. Conservative leader Kemi Badenoch says all new ideas need thinking through.
1: We know that things are difficult. But unfunded spending giveaways or tax cuts without a plan to pay for them will never be the answer to Britain's problems.
0: A 28-year-old man's appeared in court charged with the murder of Anne Widdecombe. Joshua Kerry from Rotherham in South Yorkshire has been remanded in custody. A Russian warship's carried out a firing exercise off the coast of Plymouth. The Royal Navy monitored the exercise and is continuing to track the vessel's movements. And more than 10 million Thames Water customers will be banned from using their hose pipes from this week. That's the latest from Radio News Hub. I'm David Hall.
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0: cloudy in the north this evening with outbreaks of light drizzle in places. Largely dry elsewhere with clear spells and a few fog patches. Showers possible in East Anglia, a low of 13 degrees Celsius.
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2: And I'm presenting a mixed bag, something for everyone, of the music that launched the 20th century and informed the music that we have listened to over the last 100 years. Music from some of the greatest musicians ever. Be my guest for music from those decades, from someone who was there for most of them.

0: melody. What good is music if it ain't possessing something sweet? Now it ain't the melody and it ain't the music. There's something else that makes this tune complete. Yes, it don't mean a thing if it ain't got that swing.
1: At the turn of the 20th century in New Orleans, a new music was created. Improvised music. Jazz was born.

Cannonball Adderley and the tune of the Hickory Stick. Great name, don't know where he got that from. Welcome to the show. Just started off there with Cannonball Adderley, but as part of my mixed bag today, I'm going to be featuring one of Britain's sort of long-lost heroes, a forgotten hero, Ken Collier. Ken Collier was responsible for the trad revival in Britain in the 50s, and he almost single-handedly brought it on. He was aided and abetted eventually by many others, but Ken was the man. And also a lot of piano jazz. Let's put some piano jazz in. But if you like Ken Collier, you'll love the Coffin Dodgers with their special guest this Sunday at the Thistlebury in Newcastle. Especially if you like piano players. A piano player from far afield, besides the two Phils on reeds and trumpets. Not both at the same time. A trumpet player and a reeds player. The Coffin Dodgers with guests this Sunday at the Thistlebury, 1 o'clock till 3:15. Bring your own picnic. Absolutely wonderful. Keep jazz alive in our area. Get along there. So before Ken and the blast from the past, or at least the blast from the 50s, a singer. We don't have too many singers in the show tonight, but here's young Miss Mavoula with Green Garden.

I've taken this section from our archive, and I hope the quality of my voice doesn't interfere with your enjoyment. Kent Collier was an Englishman born in 1928. He fell in love with Dixieland music. He was a trumpeter, but he wanted to play original Dixieland music. There had been a so-called trad revival or Dixieland revival in the 30s in America, but it eventually came to Britain. And by the 50s, and I think 1953, Ken would have been, 25? He was in the Merchant Navy. He went to America, jumped ship in Alabama, started to play, sat in with bands, and absorbed their music. Came back to England and decided to launch, as it were, off his own bat, the trad revival here. And he did. One of the things that he did, he thought that he shouldn't have a piano playing because he'd heard the Dixieland musicians there playing without a piano. He was very much into the banjo. Well, I could hear a piano on that, and I think it was recorded in about 1966. We've got some early recordings. I'll play them a bit later. Let's have a couple more tracks.

Ken Collier in 1968. As I say, he'd started off in about the mid-50s, bringing, as it were, trad jazz into Britain. By 1968, of course, there was no demand for it. That was recorded in a pub somewhere, as you can more or less tell. The first track was Rag, Eccentric Rag, then Melancholy Blues, a long number, followed by Out of Nowhere, which he had a minor hit with. Perhaps it'd be exaggerating to say it was a hit. We'll play some more Ken Collier a bit later on, and some more trad. Let's just go to some of the great jazz pianists. We haven't had too many. I'm going to play four or five superb jazz piano tracks now.

0: The first of those piano pieces was Earl Hines, and of course Earl Hines played right at the beginning of jazz with all the greats as Dixieland was just getting going. And then, well, Count Basie without his band. Fare thee money, fare thee well was that track. I've got a feeling I'm falling was what the Earl Hines track was called. But let's now try something a little bit later, another pianist who could sing a little bit. Yeah, we've heard him many times, but he's still worth listening to. Nat King Cole, On the Sunny Side of the Street.
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Well, did you recognise the pianist there? Yes, it was the Duke, but without his big band. After all those people who are hungry for a bit of big band, I'm going to play the Duke with his big band. One of my favourite Duke tracks. But first of all, come on, let's keep jazz and big band alive in our area. So I'm going to play this piece by the Peak District Big Band. I always call them the Peak District Youth Orchestra because they're all teenagers. Absolutely wonderful from our area. And here they'll be doing a Basie number. A cover of Splanky. Not many people do that. And this is just a live version. So get along to see them if ever you can. And don't forget, this Sunday at the Thistleberry, the Coffin Dodgers, 1 o'clock till 3:15. Take your own picnic, a small entrance charge. It's well worthwhile for Dave Timmis's jokes. But they've got some great stars coming from far afield, including a tremendous pianist, tremendous reeds player, and one of my favourite trumpeters. And there's the two Phils. There's entertainment. Ray Owens, once a denizen of the Cavern in Liverpool, yes. Have you ever heard anyone doing Johnny Cash, Please, George Formby, and On the Double Bass? Get along this Sunday, 1 o'clock. Bring your own picnic. Keep jazz alive in our area. And then fortnightly at the Springfield. Springfield Road, Keogh, very easy to get to.

And so back to our jazz piano. That was James P. Johnson, the master of the stride piano, as it was called. Carolina Shout was the piece, recorded, I think, in about 1940. Most of those tracks we've just been playing are recorded in the 30s and 40s. But, of course, one of the earliest tracks ever made on piano was the Scott Joplin rag, The Entertainer. And I'm going to play now, this piece, taken from a piano roll. I think the piano roll was made in 1903. It's not a bad recording either. This isn't the piece that you would have heard in the film The Sting with Marvin Hamlisch. This is the original. It was written by Scott Joplin, and this is how it was made onto a piano roll.

I shall go back to Kent Collier shortly. But after he jumped ship and was in Alabama, he actually got arrested. I think he was arrested for playing without a union card. That's one of the reasons the police gave for arresting him. The other was that he was a white man playing with black people. Well, whichever. But when he was there, he would have heard music something like I'm going to play now. Two pieces here. One is by Edmund Hall Celeste Quartet. He was playing, one of the greats, playing all the time, playing Edmund Hall Blues.

Before I come back to Ken Collier, I'm going to play a couple of Bob tracks. I'm sure you'll like them. Many people don't like Bob. I do, and many other people do. Miles Davis. Miles here with Bopicity. And then some Ken Collier spirituals. Yes, spirituals.

And we really will have a mixed bag. There's Miles Davis leading the bop revival, or the bop, what would you call it? The bop revolution. We're going to go back to Ken Collier, who led the trad revival in Britain after the Second World War. First of all, he'd heard the records from some of his, I think he had a brother who was in the army who mixed with the American soldiers. That's what took him off to Alabama. But these tracks were recorded, I believe, probably in a, this sounds like as if it was in a pub in Derby. It could be, because I can remember going to Derby in the early 70s and seeing him. I don't remember much about it. I certainly would have enjoyed it. So here's Ken Collier and a few spirituals. He didn't like to play the standards. He used to play unusual numbers. And I haven't heard any of these before.

The first track was called Ghost Soldier, and it was pretty ghostly. It did sound as if it was in an empty room in a pub. Sorry about that. The second one, Precious Lord. Well, I've heard that one before. And I've got just two more here. In the Sweet By and By, which I think I know, and then Ain't You Glad, which I don't think I know, but I'm going to play them.

Ken Collier there. Very, very typical of trad jazz in Britain, played between the 50s. Well, it goes on now. Every canal's got a trad band. Many pubs have. The personnel there, Tony Parker on clarinet, Jeff Cole trombone, Johnny Barnstable on banjo, no piano, you see, Malcolm Murphy drums, Ken Ames on bass, and of course, Ken Collier himself on trumpet. Ken wasn't a particularly leading style trumpeter, but he was the man that launched that trad revival. I can remember it. I was there. I'm going to play some other pieces now. We had some jazz piano. I'm going to play the music that I really took to, because although I was there during that trad time, I was listening to this kind of music.

Did you recognise it? The Cole Porter number. Love for sale. Errol Garner. I used to be fascinated by the flights of fancy. Flights of fancy that people like Errol Garner could do on a piano or on any instrument. The improvisation was wonderful. It really captured me. And how about this one?

another great composer, George Gershwin, and another great pianist, Bud Powell. He introduces the piece nicely enough, and then he goes off on a great flight of fancy. Flight of fancy, flight of fantasy. It's just truly wonderful. It really captured me. That kind of thing captured me. And I'm going to play one more. They were people of the bop era. But there was a lady going at the time, Mary Lou Williams, very much underrated, or at least not appreciated as she should have been. Here she's doing Clean Picking.

the great Mary Lou Williams. Mary Lou Williams didn't just play the piano. She was an arranger for a lot of the big bands. What a pianist. I don't know what she would have made of Ken's idea that she didn't have a piano playing. But as she was an arranger, I'm going to play a big swing number. The reason for it will be obvious when I've just chatted a little bit about the dancing that went on with the Trad Revival.

Benny Carter, When Day's Done, a nice, easy swing number, recorded in the 30s. In the 50s, we still had that music everywhere in the UK. The point about it was, you could dance to it, people could do waltzes, foxtrots, whatever, ballroom dancing, but you could actually bop to it as well. And to bop, you had to be a really neat, smooth dancer. Until you've seen bopping, I can't describe what it is. It's not what they call the jive nowadays. Jive came out at the same time as the trad revival. If you were a trad man, you probably came from a fairly well-off family, or at least you weren't poor. You had sandals, no socks, corduroy trousers, a giant woolly jumper like a fisherman's one, polo neck, very hairy, big hairy beard, a lot of hair. And when you danced, you jived. Lots of arms being thrown around, people hurling themselves across the floor. All the dancing was usually done in pubs. There'd be beer on the floor. I thought it was pretty grim. We people who liked we enjoyed the music, of course, but we also liked the modern jazz, the bop jazz, and that's why we used to bop. But nevertheless, Ken did a brilliant job for enlivening music in the UK. So I'm going to finish off with two or three more of his spirituals.

We're nearing the end of the show, and I hope you enjoyed that tribute to Ken Collier. If you did enjoy it, you'll certainly enjoy the Coffin Dodgers with their special guests this Sunday at the Thistlebury. Why not get along? I'll see you there. I'll certainly be there. The music is absolutely great, as is the entertainment. 1 till 3:15, and then fortnightly.

0: 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And I hope you tune in next week for two more hours of Jazz, Big Band and Swing.
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1: 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Based in Newcastle-under-Lyme, we offer impartial, proactive advice and aim to establish a close, ongoing relationship.
6: Andy Burnham's told ministers he will lead a cost of living government after announcing an £850 million tax cut on electricity bills. From October the 1st, they'll be VAT free, saving households around £45 a year. It's being paid for by axing the digital ID project, but Darren Jones, an ally of former PM Sir Keir Starmer, says that policy was unfunded. Conservative leader Kemi Badenoch says all new ideas need thinking through.
7: We know that things are difficult, but unfunded spending giveaways or tax cuts without a plan to pay for them will never be the answer to Britain's problem.
6: A 28-year-old man's appeared in court charged with the murder of Anne Widdecombe. Joshua Kerry from Rotherham in South Yorkshire has been remanded in custody. A Russian warship's carried out a firing exercise off the coast of Plymouth. The Royal Navy monitored the exercise and is continuing to track the vessel's movements. And more than 10 million Thames Water customers will be banned from using their hose pipes. That's the latest from Radio News Hub. I'm David Hall.
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0: A largely dry evening with clear spells and a few fog patches. Cloudy in the north, though, with outbreaks of light drizzle in places and possible showers in East Anglia. A low of 13 degrees Celsius.
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0: 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As always, I'm live here in the studio, so you can get in touch with me if you wish to do so. 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And got some brand new stuff, as always. 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I'll talk about them a little bit later on. Shall we get cracking? 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
1: And that was Bright Lights, Bright Lights by Placebo. Clearly not easy for me to say. Hope you're doing okay on this sunny Tuesday evening. It's 20 to 8. You're listening to me, Gary Curzon, here at your award-winning Leek Radio, and this is Indie Tuesday, 2.5 hours of indie and alternative music, old and new. Right. As always, I have a lot of new stuff to play for you tonight, and I always run out of time, so I end up playing them all at the end. Let's do one now, shall we? This is a band who are based in Manchester. They're a four-piece alternative band. They go under the name of Flock, and they're spelling that F-L-O-K. If you like this particular track, which I'm going to play for you now, which is called Stop Turning, it is out now. And you can find them on social media at Flock Band, whichever platform you use. Take a listen to this, see what you think. This is Flock, as I say, coming out of Manchester. This is their new single, Stop Turning. 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

That was Tourist by Athlete, taken from the album Tourist. You normally hear Wires, don't you, by them, but I thought I'd play something different. I think I played a different track. Pretty sure I played Half Light at some point as well, but I just thought I'd just bring the temperature down just a little bit for you. You're listening to me, Gary Curzon, here at your award-winning Leek Radio, and this is Indie Tuesday. If you want to get a message into me tonight, there's loads of time for you to do that. 07394165844 is the WhatsApp. studio@leekradio.co.uk is the email, and there's other ways you can get in touch through social media. You don't need me to tell you about that all over again, unless you want me to. Message me, let me know if you do. Going to play a track by Foxglove. Now, this is a track I haven't actually played before. Talked about them lots over the last few weeks, having seen them recently, how they are now defunct, maybe they'll return, all that kind of stuff. But let's just get a track on by them that I haven't played before. This is Run.

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1: And that was the now defunct Foxglove with Run. I'm going to play you something new again now. This is by a band called Strawberry Fires. You will hear a female vocalist on this as well. It's singer Marina Josefina. This has got a really cool sound to it, if I do say so myself. This is a track called Just a Call Away. Let me know what you think. 07394 165 844 on the WhatsApp. Drop me a line.

Strawberry Fires with Marina Josefina, just a call away, and that is out now. I'm going to squeeze one more in before the news, quite a short one, we won't be that late to the news. I said to you at the beginning of the programme I'd have a couple of cover versions for you tonight. This is the first of those. This is by the Lathams, and this is their version of the Squeeze classic, kitchen sink drama, Up the Junction. And then we'll do the news, and I'll be back on the other side of that.

0: Andy Burnham's chaired his first cabinet meeting and says his new top team need to be a cost of living government. In his first policy announcement, VAT is to be cut on electricity bills, saving the average household £45 a year. It'll be paid for by scrapping the digital ID scheme, but ex-minister Danny Jones insists that project was never fully costed. The new PM says they need to take immediate action.
1: We need to every day think, well, what can we do just to take that little bit of pressure off people's shoulders?
0: The final moments of former MP Anne Widdecombe have been outlined in court. It comes as 28-year-old Joshua Kerry from Rotherham in South Yorkshire appeared charged with her murder. Three teenagers have been sentenced for the murder of 16-year-old Caden Moy. The teenager was stabbed to death on a beach in North Ayrshire last year. And parts of the UK are moving closer to drought conditions. 13 areas are now in prolonged dry weather, the stage before a drought. That's the latest from Radio News Hub. I'm David Hall.
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0: A largely dry evening with clear spells and a few fog patches. Cloudy in the north, though, with outbreaks of light drizzle in places and possible showers in East Anglia. A low of 13 degrees Celsius.
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That was A Certain Romance by Arctic Monkeys, of course. Before that, you heard MK Ultra by Muse, which is a track taken from the Resistance album. Right, it's 12 minutes past. Let's get some ads on. But before I do that, I'm going to play another piece of brand new music by a New York-based duo who go under the shared name of Brother Dynamite. This is their brand new single, Better.

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1: 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I'm live here in the studio tonight. 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There's a form function in the top left-hand corner of the website, leekradio.co.uk, which also comes through to me as an email. You can text and WhatsApp also, 07394 165844. So let's do a few hellos, shall we? Let's say hi to my wife Claire, listening at home in Badley Green. Hi to my daughter Rebecca, listening to me in Didsbury. I'll see you tomorrow. I only get you till Love Island if the show's good, and she's already told me there's a few songs she hasn't really liked in a row tonight, so I guess I'm going to lose you at 9 o'clock. Hi to Mike from Nottingham. He's on a train to St Pancras as we speak, signal dropping in and out, as is Wi-Fi on trains. Just put the mic down there while I had a bit of a cough. Hi to Javid in Warrington. He's with us, of course. And Alistair from Warrington is also with us. He's not been with us for a few weeks. He's been busy developing apps, so he's not been tuning in. Good to have you all along. Oh, Michaela in Leighton Buzzard. Good to have you along as well. And Alex on the Wirral. Do a few more hellos a bit later on, as long as I get some messages to do so. Now, I said there was a couple of recognitions tonight of people who are no longer with us. So born yesterday in 1964, 20th of July 1964 in Seattle, subsequently died at the age of, well, he would have been 62 yesterday, died on the 18th of May 2017. I am talking, of course, about Soundgarden's Chris Cornell. So I'm going to play the obvious track by them in recognition of that. This is Black Hole Sun.
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1: And that was Black Hole Sun by Soundgarden, just to mark what would have been Chris Cornell's 62nd birthday, if he was still with us. Right, just had a message from Mike in Nottingham. He's now on his second train. He's done the Nottingham to St Pancras leg. He's now doing St Pancras to Stratford International. So I better play a bit of Istis for you, hadn't I, Mike, just to cheer you on your way. You've got a bit of a long night ahead.

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1: Taken from Light a Bigger Fire, that was The Kiss by Is This. Right, going to play a piece of new music now by a band from the Isle of Wight. Don't panic, everybody, it's not Wet Leg, they're banned off this station. Well, not off this station, off my show, to be honest with you. I have no control of what anybody else plays, generally. This is a band called 5 Degrees North with their brand new single called Red River.

0: I heard that somewhere the other day and I thought, you know, I'm going to play it. And I've played it before, but ages ago. I've been doing this for, I don't know, God knows, 2.5 years now. So I played it once before. Could have been, I could look up my geeky spreadsheet and tell you when I played it if you wanted me to, but I'm sure you don't. Ever Fall in Love by the Buzzcocks from the late 70s. Only a couple of minutes, just thought I'd squeeze it in. Why not? I'm going to play a track now by some solo work that the frontman from The National, he puts out almost as much as a solo artist as he does under the name of The National. Never quite sure whether his name's Matt Berringer or Berringer, but either way, this is a track by him. As I say, he's the frontman of The National, but this is under his own solo name. This is a track called Bonnet of Pins.
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something about the atmosphere that both the National and Matt Berninger creates somehow that I really like. It's quite hypnotic. I'm rambling. Right, 07394 165 844 on the WhatsApp and text studio at leetradio.co.uk on the email. Going to squeeze one more in before the next set of ads. Now, these when they're boys, really. They are 15 and 16-year-old, based in the East Midlands, so in and around the Derby area. They go under the name of Idle Hive, and this is their debut single.

0: 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Well, you're 15 or 16, you shouldn't be drinking one anyway.
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That's the brand new single by Blossom. Second play for that. Played that last week. That's called Meet Me in Love. Right, am I going to get in? Yeah, two before the news. Then I've got a Hattrick Hero coming up again, as I said earlier on, to recognise somebody who's no longer with us. So stick around for that. Next up is Hovey Crows. Put my teeth in. I'll edit that out. The Hovey Crows. This is a track called Just One.

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1: Really good track, that. I'll have another go at saying it, shall I? That was Hovey Croves. No, still got it wrong. I'm going to have one more go. One more go. Edit will make this sound really, really good. It was Hovey Croves with a track called Just One. Wasn't that hard, was it? Wasn't that hard? Right, one more before the news. This is the brand new single by the Lilacs, taken from their forthcoming album, Keeping Up with the Joneses, which will be out later on this year. This is a track called What's the Worst That Can Happen? Well, I think pretty much just has.

0: That's the brand new single by the Lilacs, What's the Worst That Can Happen, taken from the album, the debut album, Keeping Up With the Joneses, which is out later on this year. Right, we'll do some news and then we'll be back with a hat-trick hero and I'll explain all about that on the other side.
1: Plans to cut VAT from electricity bills have been criticised by members of Andy Burnham's own party. The PM said the cut would be financed by the scrapping of the digital ID project, but former Minister Danny Jones says that policy was never fully costed. Conservative leader Kemi Badenoch says any new ideas need to be thoroughly thought through.
2: We know that things are difficult. That's why I have offered to work with Andy Burnham to cut the benefits bill. But unfunded spending giveaways or tax cuts without a plan to pay for them will never be the answer to Britain's problems.
1: Anne Widdecombe died after being hit on the head several times as she was eating her lunch. Prosecutors have outlined more about her final moments as 28-year-old Joshua Kerry from Rotherham appeared in court charged with her murder. Parts of the UK are moving closer to drought conditions. 13 areas are now in prolonged dry weather. And another 10 million homes will face a hosepipe ban from Thursday. That's the latest from Radio News Hub. I'm David Hall.
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0: A dry and sunny morning for most with some very warm sunshine. Staying cloudy and cool in the far north though, with light showers possible, a high of 27 degrees Celsius.
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2: 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We're on them all, just find us, follow us and message us there, including our new Instagram channel where you can see information about upcoming shows for the day. Right, so I played a track earlier on by Chris Cornell, whose birthday it would have been yesterday if he was still with us. He would have been 62 yesterday. But the hat-trick hero I'm going to do is Chester Bennington, who was the lead singer of Linkin Park. Now, it's the anniversary also yesterday of when he took his own life. Now, he and Chris Cornell were really, really good friends. Not for me to judge, but yeah. So anyway, I'm going to play three tracks by Linkin Park back to back. Not normally a band that perhaps I would often play on Indie Tuesday, but we are indie, we are alternative, we are guitar-based music. So I thought, why not? Let's get cracking. This is What I've Done.

So that wasn't what I've done. It should have been. We've got an incorrect labelled song in the database. 12,000 songs I could have, 14,000 songs I could have picked from, and it was wrong. So just in case, because I haven't vetted that particular song, don't actually know what it was, anything could have happened in the bit he was about to do. So I'm going to play the second choice of the three. This is Numb. Hopefully this one's right.

0: Three tracks by Linkin Park. Two planned, one less so. The first one should have been What I've Done, and if you do follow me on Spotify, that's what I'll put in, because I still have no idea what that track was that actually played. I'll have to try and work that out and get it relabeled or taken out of the system, just in case. And then we had two songs that I did plan to play. We had Numb, and then, of course, we had In the End. In fact, it was fitting to finish with that one. It's probably my favourite Linkin Park song, I would say. Right, going to do some ads, then we're going to do something brand new. A band called A Permanent Shadow with a track called Will Be One.
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1: That's a duo coming out of Barcelona, and they call themselves A Permanent Shadow, and that's their brand new song, which is called Will Be One. Right, I played this last week. I played it quite late on in the show. I intended to do it a bit earlier this week, but that doesn't seem to have materialised. So the first single, Evolution, taken from the new Nothing But Thieves album, due out later this year. The album's called Stray Dogs. They've actually released the track Stray Dogs. It's quite heavy in places, this, so hang on to your hats. I'm going to get that on for you now. This is Nothing But Thieves, Stray Dogs.

0: Indie Tuesday. 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
1: And you were just listening to the Royston Club with a track called Kerosene. Brilliant band live, Royston Club. And they've been announced as the support for the next Blossoms tour. So if you're going along to see Blossoms, you'll get a treat of seeing Royston Club. Before that, you heard the title track of the yet-to-be-released Nothing But Thieves album, Stray Dogs. So, of course, that was called Stray Dogs. Really heavy. I can imagine that being a bit of fun in the mosh pit. Not sure that's the place for me these days. Right, we've got 31 minutes exactly left to go, so let's try and squeeze in as much music as we can. Just do a couple of quick hellos. Hi to Caroline in Stockport. Good to have you along now. And hi to Claire and Sister Carol in Cheddleton. Good to have you along also. And Matt in Salford as well. Good to have you all along. This is WH Lung. This is a track called The Painting of the Bay.

0: W.H. Lung, The Painting of the Bay. Right, I do have at least two, maybe even three pieces of brand new music to still get in yet. So I'm going to do this one now. This is Liverpool-based musician who used to be in The Mysterines, actually, a band that I used to quite like, who are now no longer with us. But Callum Thompson from the band, he's definitely still with us. He goes under the name of AKA now. And this is the single that he has put out, and it's called Control.
1: Country, what's the music? No one's gonna buy a stereo.

That was AKA Callum Thompson of the Mysterines, originally of the Mysterines, with his solo single called Control. Right, played a track by the lead singer of The National earlier on. I'm going to actually play a cover version by The National now. So if you are of a certain vintage, you remember In Excess with this particular track. This is The National with Never Tear Us Apart.

0: That was The National with their cover of In Excess, the In Excess song, Never Tear Us Apart. Right, I'm going to play another piece of new music now. This is Snow Patrol. They are back with something brand new. But they've actually teamed up with Kylie Minogue, believe it or not. So I'm going to actually get that on for you now. This is a track that they put out together called These Alarms.
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contains DC. Before you, I just forgot. Right, still two pieces of new music to cram in tonight, so let's get one of them on now. This is a four-piece female-fronted band coming out of Guildford. That's Surrey, isn't it? Yeah, posh then. This is a band called Riot Weekend with their track Never Again. That's an Avril Lavigne ripoff, if I've ever heard one, don't you think? Blimey, O'Reilly.

was the magnificent Rolling People. Love that band. Just been announced as support for some of the Embrace 30th anniversary tour in November as well, so that's really exciting. Last piece of new music is the second to last track tonight. This is a band who have appeared on Indie Tuesday just once before. They go under the name of Man, Woman, Chainsaw, and this is their latest single, Get Up and Dance.

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1: And that was Man, Woman, Chainsaw. I actually quite like that, actually. It's better than I thought it was when I first played it. It's called Get Up and Dance. Got that, like the old violin in there, a bit of almost an Irish sort of sound to it. Anyway, that's it. We are done. One more song to play out with. I'll tell you about that in a sec. But as always, thank you very much for tuning in on Tuesday evenings with me here on your award-winning Leak Radio. As I say, and it's always true, there's so much other stuff you could be doing on a Tuesday evening, so much to watch and read and listen to and do, you know, people getting ready for work the next day and family and food and all that kind of stuff. So do appreciate any time that you spend with me here on Indie Tuesday. Always good to have you along and always good to get your messages. I'll be back again next week at the same time, 7:30, same place and all that. So hopefully you'll come back and join me then, especially if you've been a brand new listener that stumbled across the show tonight and you like what you heard and you think you want to hear a bit more, then you know where to find us. Check out our show schedules for information on all the other shows that are coming up. Amy Swan is back live tomorrow, 10 till 2. Paul Oldfield is on straight after that. But if metal's your thing, then Doug's on at 7 tomorrow. But just check out the show schedules on the website, leakradio.co.uk, for information about all the shows we've got coming up throughout the days and weekend and all that kind of stuff. Right, I'm going to go. I'm already late for the news. I need to play this track. I said I would. This is The Assist. This is called Disconnections. I'm Gary Curzon. We are Leak Radio. This was Indie Tuesday. I bid you good night.

0: A dry and sunny morning for most with some very warm sunshine. Staying cloudy and cool in the far north, though, with light showers possible, a high of 27 degrees Celsius.
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4: This

0: plans to cut VAT from electricity bills have been criticised by members of Andy Burnham's own party. The PM said the cut would be financed by the scrapping of the Digital ID project. But former Minister Danny Jones says that policy was never fully costed. Conservative leader Kemi Badenoch says any new ideas need to be thoroughly thought through.
1: We know that things are difficult. That's why I have offered to work with Andy Burnham to cut the benefits bill. But unfunded spending giveaways or tax cuts without a plan to pay for them will never be the answer to Britain's problems.
0: Anne Widdecombe died after being hit on the head several times as she was eating her lunch. Prosecutors have outlined more about her final moments as 28-year-old Joshua Kerry from Rotherham appeared in court charged with her murder. Parts of the UK are moving closer to drought conditions. 13 areas are now in prolonged dry weather. And Chelsea have signed Morgan Rogers from Aston Villa in a deal worth £117 million. That's the latest from Radio News Hub. I'm David Hall.
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0: A dry and sunny morning for most with some very warm sunshine. Staying cloudy and cool in the far north though, with light showers possible, a high of 27 degrees Celsius.
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0: Andy Burnham's plan to cut the cost of electricity bills has come under fire. From the 1st of October, VAT will be axed, saving the average household £45 a year. But Reform UK leader Nigel Farage says it's a pointless policy.
1: But does that address the real issue of the cost of living, of running your home? No. 86% of houses in Britain are heated by oil or gas, not electricity.
0: Prosecutors have detailed the final moments of Anne Widdecombe's life as a 28-year-old man appeared in court charged with her murder. The former MP was hit several times on the head in the kitchen of her home on Dartmoor. Joshua Kerry from Rotherham has been remanded in custody. Microsoft founder Bill Gates and his staff met with convicted sex offender Jeffrey Epstein more than two dozen times. They discussed a public health fund that never materialised. And Britain's biggest lottery jackpot's been unveiled. It's an estimated £300 million. That's the latest from Radio News Hub. I'm David Hall.
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0: A dry and sunny morning for most with some very warm sunshine. Staying cloudy and cool in the far north, though, with light showers possible. A high of 27 degrees Celsius.
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Or better yet, go to Times Square, take a picture of me with a Kodak. 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